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0: Saturday, the Cornelia Earhart Concert Series at Shelby Bottoms. 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

paint. 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
1: Evolution? 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I don't want, what do you mean? 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We evolved, but some of them didn't. But I believe in it. And then we don't watch apes evolve into humans in our lifetime. 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

we say we're always here for you, we mean it. 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
1: Chip, you get into a couple fights, 3-4 fights a year?
2: Yes.
1: Would you say you like to fight?
2: It's an understatement. You can get punched or punch someone and it gives me wood.
1: Are you serious?
2: Yeah.
1: Really?
2: Yeah, my wife tries to stop it the best she can, but there's nothing she can do. She enjoys afterwards.
1: Okay. Do you go home and then make it sloppy?
2: Yeah.
3: Have you ever thought about getting into boxing or something?
2: MMA route.
3: Yeah.
2: Tried training, but I was running into the problem of nobody wants to grapple and wrestle and train MMA with a guy that has wood.
1: I can't believe we didn't think of that, Chip. I'm not going to lie. I feel like we really messed them up.

0: It is Thursday, one of the days of the week. Hello and welcome. We're glad to see you. 1-800-947-3979. 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That gets you into the O'Reilly Auto Parts Studios, where we, the Free Beer and Hot Wings Show, sit around a mostly round table and talk stupidly throughout the day. Later this hour. Normal things people say feel embarrassing, even though everyone does them. Man, I'm not going to lie. A lot of these are not embarrassing, and I think that you'll agree, or I'll find out that I'm missing out on a lot of social cues. Okay. These are the possibilities.
1: All right.
0: It's my list today, top three death requests, and I have a three-question relational psychology game for you that will open your mind in ways you've never thought.
1: Okay.
2: Interesting.
0: Is it?
1: I mean, it is.
2: Oh, no.
1: You're the one that's done away, it. My,
0: I don't know. Maybe this is part of the test, Steve. Do you feel trepidation?
2: A little bit.
0: Okay. What are you worried that you're going to find in your mind that's never opened before?
2: I don't know.
1: Yeah. I don't know what's in there.
0: I'm Freebeer, one of the hosts. Last night, one of our dudes had a ball game. And, a good chunk of family came. You know, some people have the power to say, whisper things in the loudest sound possible. You know what I mean? Like when they're trying to be quiet, it's louder than normal.
1: Yeah.
3: Yeah.
1: It's like when Homer Simpson whispers.
0: Yes.
1: Hey!
0: Now,
3: it's just breathier, but not quieter. Yeah.
0: I don't mean to throw this person under the bus, but they were seated in a direction where often when they talked, I had to go, I'm sorry, what did you say? From where I was sitting. They weren't doing anything wrong. It's just the way it was. There's lots of ambience. Ball game sounds. Then at some point, they thought that someone sitting to my left was someone that we might know and would have been surprised to see there. Let's leave it at that. And they were, I don't know, in the bleachers, they would have been, there would have been room for about three people between us and them.
1: Okay.
0: And wasn't them. But if it was, it might have been, might as well have been yelled right in their ear. So the quiet part earlier, like, hey, we're blah, blah, blah. Quiet. Couldn't hear it. Is that? No, it's not. But you could have just asked him quieter than the tornado alarm that just went off in that direction.
1: Yeah.
0: Thank God it wasn't them.
2: Did the person react in any way?
0: No. Unflinching. Okay.
2: That's good.
0: Yes. Wasn't them.
2: So you weren't on their radar.
0: Nope.
2: That's good.
0: Yeah. No, it's not them.
2: No!
0: Thank you for saying that so loud. They may have heard you at their home.
2: Like the actual person?
0: Yes.
1: Mm-hmm. Yeah.
2: Good morning, I'm Steve, and as a near 45-year-old man, I don't get to feel like a baller that much, but I felt like a baller yesterday.
1: Oh, yeah?
2: Yeah.
1: Tell me about your balls.
2: Well, guys, I walked into DSW to get some new shoes.
1: Oh, man. Mm-hmm. Okay.
2: And they must
0: have thought, have a deal on pumps?
2: They must have thought, here comes a high roller.
0: Oh, boy.
2: Yeah, because I went in, I found a pair of shoes that I liked, but they didn't have the size I wanted. And I thought, that's all right. No big deal. I had a second choice, which was right up there.
0: Were they all out of adult sevens?
2: I wear a 10.5. Thank you very much.
3: That's my size.
0: God, yours are big, yours are tiny. This is crazy.
2: So I grabbed my second choice. I went up to the register. And then when I was up there, I was like, you know something? Let me ask them. Hey, do you have these in the 10.5, but in the other ones? And they said, we'll go back and check. And then the guy came out and he's like, dude, you got the last ones. We had them and they're 30% off. And I was like, oh, sweet. And then I said, you know something? I'll take both pairs.
3: Oh
1: wow.
2: And then confetti fell from the sky.
0: I bet he hit a button underneath the counter that said, this is the guy who will buy socks here.
2: Yep.
3: Oh,
0: let's go.
3: Dang.
1: Yeah. High roller. They go,
2: baller.
1: Hey, you want those Z-barded too?
3: When you paid him, did you make it rain?
2: Yeah.
3: When you did it?
2: Yeah. Well, I pulled out a mafia stack of cash out of my pocket.
0: Obviously.
2: Peeled off a couple bills. And I walked out of there with two pairs of shoes.
3: Oh, you wearing any right now?
2: I am.
1: Are you wearing one of
3: each? Show them.
1: Yeah.
3: Nice.
1: Wow. Hey, they look just like shoes you've already had.
2: Yeah.
3: Those are spiffy, Steve.
1: Yeah, they are. They're nice, though. I like them.
2: I also got them in green.
4: Those are green.
2: No, they're not.
1: Oh, they look green in this.
4: Oh, they are great close up, but at a distance, they definitely were green.
0: Sounds like you got two greens, my friend.
2: I got them in like this and an olive green.
4: Oh, nice.
2: Yeah.
1: Uh-huh. Man, that is.
2: Yep. So
1: one step closer to getting on that BMX bike.
2: Mm-hmm.
1: Maybe watch doing out. A little skateboarding.
2: Watch out, everybody.
0: Yeah, maybe you can get yourself two used bikes, too.
2: Already got that.
0: I know.
4: Good morning, I'm Kelly, and I don't know why, because it's not supposed to be funny, but it is so damn funny to me to watch some pudgy elderly men fighting, like fist fighting. It was just on TV.
1: Oh, yeah.
0: And we're talking about it in the local segment later today. Maybe nowhere.
4: And it's like four pudgy dudes.
0: Grown-ass old grandpas.
4: Yes, fighting each other, but it looks like it's in slow motion.
0: At a city commission meeting.
4: Yeah.
0: So it's even more pathetic.
2: Oh, it's probably over something very important.
0: Yeah,
4: probably.
1: Mm-hmm.
4: But yeah, they're moving in slow motion, and then Lord knows, one chair in the wrong place could take out a couple hips. a couple of them are on the ground.
0: It totally seems like that.
4: I'm like,
0: too.
4: You seem very fragile to be doing this.
0: There were five people involved, and 26 ambulances had to come.
2: Oh my God, remember that stat that we saw one time where it was like, if you're over the age of whatever, I think it was like over the age of 70, and you break a hip, the chances of you dying in the next 5 years were astronomically higher than if you did not break a hip.
1: Yeah.
0: I think 5 years is long. I think like the mortality rate of a broken hip is like 40%.
2: They're like a horse.
1: Yeah. It is like a racehorse.
0: It's so just a better chance breaking just a leg at the down. Kentucky Derby. Yeah. There's a hole behind the senior citizens facility. Just push them all in at the end of the month.
1: Good morning, I'm Hot Wings with a hot take.
0: Oh, hot, hot, hot, hot! Hot, hot, hot, hot, hot, hot!
1: In one of the most depressing hot take statements I've ever had to say, Costco needs to lift the $100 limit on their gas pumps.
4: Oh, yeah. It was $80 to fill my tank the other day, and I wasn't even, like, in the red light zone.
0: Yeah, yeah.
4: I was over a quarter of a tank, and it's $80.
0: As long as the price is, yeah, because if you have an SUV or a car with a larger thing.
4: Uh-huh.
1: Yeah, yeah. 24-gallon tank, man. I ain't filling that for under $100.
4: No, you ain't.
2: So you have to do two separate transactions, or how does that work?
1: I would have to, but... I'm not going to be the guy who does that in the Costco line when there's like a massive line behind me. I think technically you're only supposed to go up and then get out of the way and then go back in line if you really want to.
0: What? Who would do that?
1: It's the only, right now, it's the only gas station that I know of that has that limit. I remember when the gas went crazy before in like 06, 05, somewhere in there.
0: I've run into it at a couple places with my Expedition.
1: Oh, recently?
0: Because it's got like a 27-gallon tank, too.
1: Yeah, because I know that was a thing that I ran into a lot. Then they had, like, a lot of them were like a $75 limit. And you go, yeah, this is it. And then they raised it because no one could fill up at that point.
0: It's pretty annoying when you spend $1 billion to fill up, but you didn't pay attention. And then you get in the car and you realize you left with 3/4 of a tank or whatever.
1: Yeah.
0: Like, I know it doesn't matter. I'm still going to drive it for nearly a week before I have to fill up. But I don't like stopping.
1: Yeah.
0: Come on.
2: Yeah, yeah, if your bank is sending you notifications on your phone saying, like, are you sure? Is this a fraudulent purchase just over gas?
0: Did you buy a gas station?
2: That is a problem.
1: Yeah, it's a little high. So, well.
0: A side note, going back to last hour, we revisited a segment where we asked, what's the most outrageous expense you've had for a pet? You know, whatever it might be.
1: Yeah.
0: And this one came in later. We paid $10,000 for a feeding tube for our cat because she was dying of constipation. She was extremely obese, so we're force-feeding a fat cat so it doesn't poop itself to death.
1: Oh, my God.
0: That's a lot of money.
1: Yeah.
0: R.I.P. Whiskers.
1: Yeah. R.I.P. bank account.
0: Text, I'm picturing Steve at the front of the shoe store with sunglasses, pulling them down on his nose and looking over the rims of the glasses at the cashier saying, I'll take two.
1: Or those funny animated sunglasses came in from overhead.
2: Oh, yeah, yeah.
1: Landed on your face.
3: As you're walking out, the caption is just deal with it.
0: Love it. Love that's everything about it.
2: Well, I'm glad that that person was there to witness it because that's how it happened.
1: Yeah.
0: Shop Memorial Day deals at the Home Depot. 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On the way. Normal things that feel embarrassing to people. People submitted these. Some of them, I mean, they're just things. We'll see. Maybe I'm missing everything. That's next. It is the Free Beer and Hot Wings Show.
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0: we
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0: We gotta talk about something important right now. 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
1: Oh, yeah, that's a big one. 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

0: was awkward.
1: Kelly, what is manterrupting?
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3: Sounds easy.
2: There we go.
1: It was.
0: Now, back to your favorite idiots, the Free Beer and Hot Wings Show.
1: So people were asked, what is the ordinary thing you do that you'll have to do again, but you find weirdly embarrassing? And a lot of these, I thought, well, you might feel some pressure to do it right. Maybe. A lot of them are just things. I don't know why you'd feel embarrassed. It's what you do in that situation.
4: Can I throw one out there? Because I saw it on the internet yesterday and I was like, ooh, I've been there.
1: Okay.
4: When you're at a restaurant and you're looking at the menu and you go to flip it over and it's blank and you flip it back over and you just go, well, embarrassing.
1: It's blank that page that says how we started. You're like, I don't care.
4: Right. But it's just a one sided menu, but you flip it over thinking that there's two sides. Like, let's see what else they've got. And then it's blank and you just go, well, you flip it back over.
5: Okay. That just made me think of one. Okay. If we're talking something like simple like that, it happens to me, I bet, 3 times a morning. I go to leave the studio to go and go to the bathroom or get another cup of coffee or fill up my water cup. And I always forget something. Mm-hmm. So I get 2 steps. I'm basically behind free beer. And then I have to turn around and come back and pick up whatever it is that I forgot. And I assume everybody in the room and everybody watching on the webcam is like, that idiot did it again.
1: I've never noticed.
3: I've never.
1: But I suspect I will now.
5: Yep.
1: Ooh, Butterfingers.
5: Oh, did you forget your phone again? Oh, can't go without that for 1 minute.
1: Well, I probably won't point it out because I'm pretty sure I do the same thing.
2: Whenever I'm walking out of somewhere and any of my clothing or my bag gets caught on the door handle.
4: Ugh.
2: I'm like, oh my God, everybody in the world.
1: That is.
5: You everybody's become America's stupidest person.
2: Yeah. Mm-hmm. I look like an idiot. Damn it.
1: Now, I think these things are, I mean, those are out of the ordinary things that do happen, but they don't happen very often. Number one, trying to park in a tight parking space. It's not embarrassing. It can be frustrating. Like if you can't do it and you have to just give up and go look, that might be a little embarrassing.
3: If you don't do it right the first time and have to start fixing it.
1: Uh-huh.
3: I have to do it more often with my pickup because it's big. Mm-hmm. And then sometimes you misjudge. And like every now and then it'll be a tight spot and I'm parallel parking and it's perfect. And you go, oh, yeah. If anybody just saw that, they think I'm the best driver in the world. But then there's those other times where it's actually a bigger spot, but you misjudge it and you hit the curb and you have to pull forward and you look like you've never driven a car before. I do hate that. That is embarrassing.
2: When you're parked in a tight spot, to me, getting in there fine. When it's getting out, where you look like that feels
1: out of
2: embarrassing.
1: The car or pulling out of the spot.
2: Out of the car because you're in a tight spot. So now you're doing that like I got to wiggle out like a worm, and that just looks stupid. Like you just look so stupid, and you're holding on to the door like, all right, I don't want to ding anything.
1: Yeah,
2: so stupid.
1: We had one during football season. Last year on a day I drove, and we wanted to be on the low end of the parking ramp, but that was pretty full. But if you're on the top, you got to wait for everybody to get out. You're trying to get out. You know, number one priority, leave the stadium as fast as possible.
3: Of course.
1: So we found a spot. It was in no way big enough. So we pull in and the three of us start to do what Kelly's talking about. And then one person said, you guys can get out, but you got to back the car out so I can get out because I'm not going to fit. So then I had to squeeze back into the car, back out so they could get out and then pull back in. And I was a little embarrassed trying to squeeze back out, but they were a lot embarrassed because they couldn't squeeze out. Did we remind them of that every week the rest of the season? Yes, we did.
3: Yes, of course you must.
1: A joy. Number two, stretching on your own before a workout class or like pick up basketball or whatever. Does that make you embarrassed?
4: That's kind of part of why I don't really go to the gym. I have a membership. I had the desire to go to the gym, but I don't want to stretch by myself, so I don't go. But I know that if I don't stretch, then I can't like do an actual workout outside of the treadmill. But yeah, that's part of why I don't go, is because I don't want to stretch by myself. It feels embarrassing. It feels silly. Weird. It feels like everybody is looking at you, even if you go to the judgment-free gym and everybody's looking at you being like, look at that bitch. She don't know how to stretch.
5: Yeah, because
1: she's doing it wrong.
5: You inevitably just do the stretch where you stand there and you grab your one foot and pull it up behind you and grab the other foot, pull it up, and then you're like, okay, I'm ready to go. Like, that did anything.
4: You sit on the floor and you reach for your legs a few times, like, or your toes.
1: Like, you're just reaching for your legs. I almost got to the knee today. Yeah. Ooh. Stalling a manual car or a motorcycle.
3: Yes.
5: Mm-hmm. That's bad.
3: Yes.
1: Yep. Everyone's watching.
3: Uh-huh. Mm-hmm. Yep. Still do it.
1: When you take a drink of your water bottle, but you forget to flip the straw open.
5: Yep.
1: Have you done that?
5: Yeah. Yeah, exactly. You know, just like the little sliding lock thing or whatever. And
1: I'm not trying to act like I'm better than you. I don't know if I've ever done that.
5: You got to drink it, and then you have to do that thing where you're like, is anyone watching?
1: Do you open it with your nose then? Melissa in Tennessee, mistaking my car for someone else who drives the same thing.
4: Oh, yeah. Or when you go to... when you're walking out with a friend from a restaurant or you're shopping or something, and you go to head towards a car, you're beelining for another car, and they go, nope, it's this way. Oh, why'd you call me out like that? I'm going to think about it the rest of my life.
1: Right.
3: Yeah.
1: From the 908, I'm a fairly big guy, 5'7", 260. So when the automatic doors don't open when I'm walking up and I have to stop and wait for them, I think to myself, how did you miss me?
2: That's funny. I don't know why, but shoelaces coming untied as an adult and somebody pointing it out, like, hey, your shoelace is undone. Oh, my God. What am I, five?
1: Does your brain say, I'm a failure as a human?
2: Yeah, what am I? How did I not notice that?
4: Or asking the group you're with to stop so you can tie your shoe.
2: Yes.
1: Oh, keep going. I'll catch up. I will run.
3: Going back to the sliding doors, walking up to the doors too fast and having to, like, emergency brake.
1: Yep. Mm-hmm.
3: I do that all the time. Mm-hmm. I'm like, I'm beelining and it doesn't open. And I go, ugh.
5: The Walgreens that I go to all the time has the timing on their doors is like half a second too late. Uh-huh. And I nearly walk into it face first every time.
3: They have to be done on purpose, right? Just to get somebody to do it.
4: I did one like a week ago that everybody does. That always feels so embarrassing. And I almost texted Kelly to be like, I'm going to think about that the rest of the day. And it was, I forget what I was doing after work, but Kelly was like, hey, enjoy whatever you're doing. And I went, you too, as we were walking away from each other. And then I was like, oh, you did it.
1: I've told so many people at check-in on air and on flying days to have a great flight as well.
2: Mm-hmm. Yeah.
1: In my life. And they all just, yeah, I will. Same thing at TSA. Have a good flight. You too. On your flight home from your job locally. This person says, I'm embarrassed simply going through TSA.
4: It's somewhat degrading. Depending on the airport.
5: They're going to know I have underwear.
4: Depending on the
1: airport. Yeah, I see what you're saying. And there's a pressure, like, don't make a mistake.
4: Yeah.
1: You get in trouble as an adult. I think that's it. Yeah. Doing yard work in your front yard, knowing people can see you. Really?
2: Dude, anytime my neighbor tells me, like, hey, I saw you doing yard work yesterday, I just want to put my head in my hands. Like, please don't tell me that.
1: Really?
2: I don't want to know how I probably looked so frazzled. And I don't really know what I'm doing. My yard looks great, but how it got there is it's embarrassing. It's like stretching in front of people and working out in front of people. It's inherently embarrassing because even if I'm super bendy or my yard looks good, I look stupid. Like, I know I look stupid.
1: Yeah. But I'm guessing you don't judge other people doing yard work. You don't even pay attention.
2: Oh, I definitely do.
1: Oh.
2: Hell okay. Yeah.
3: Yeah, that's why she's embarrassed about it.
1: Okay.
2: There are some people, there's one lady in my neighborhood, she's got an incredible garden. So when she's out there and I'm sitting on my porch, I'm like, damn, Jeannie's garden is amazing. And her neighbor, his garden is amazing. And then there's other houses and they're just like me where we don't have a whole bunch of like really beautiful seasonal floral things that we've got to rotate and do this and do that. So we're just out there struggling with a lawnmower. And I'm like, that's my kind of yard right there. That's my kind of neighbor. But I like watching the ones who know what they're doing. I'll just sit right out there and be like, damn, I'll pay you to come to my yard. Yeah, super judging little neighbor over here.
3: Yeah, I had to get over that embarrassment because I think of all my neighbors, like I'm always the one doing something weird. When they look out the window, I'm like trying to pull vines out or something, or tying my truck to a tree to yank it out or some idiotic thing that I'm probably going to kill myself doing.
1: Steve, this one's for you. Opening presents in front of people.
5: No, don't like that.
1: I think that's that's most people.
2: Yeah.
3: Yeah, I think so. Well, especially if it's a bigger group. Like, if it's just one-on-one, like, if my friend Bill gives me something, I always know, like, I'm going to probably enjoy it because he'll put some thought into it and we don't gift exchange anymore regularly. It's if I find something that I go, that screams you, I'll get it.
1: Mm-hmm.
3: But if I don't, you're not getting a Christmas gift. Like, that's right. How it is. Mm-hmm. But if it's a bigger group of people and you're like, okay, now I'm opening Greg's present, now I'm opening Steve's, that I hate. Exactly. I hate being in the spotlight.
5: It's one thing. It's one thing if it's a gift exchange type thing where everybody's opening something.
1: But birthday?
5: Like before Evelyn was born, the staff here at the radio station threw us a baby shower. So we had to, Annette came in and we had to open up gifts in front of all of the employees here.
1: Which is incredibly sweet.
5: Which is amazing. Yeah, it's so nice. Mm-hmm. But that was one of the most uncomfortable days of my life.
4: As I was thinking about baby showers, bridal showers, my sister is already, her bridal shower is in August. And the only thing that she is so nervous about is she's like, I don't want to open gifts in front of people, but is that rude if I just don't do it?
2: And I love it when people do that.
4: I'm like, it's kind of rude, but I think people will love it for you, love you for it.
1: Yeah.
4: I think if they really want you to, if they want to see you open their gift, just do it when they hand it to you.
1: I think
5: just rip it open.
4: Yeah.
1: Because I was just reading old traditions from weddings that have gone away. It used to be tradition for the bride and groom, like in the 50s and 60s and earlier, to open the presents at the reception.
4: Oh.
1: Imagine how awkward that would be?
3: Ugh. Well, and boring.
1: Yes.
3: After a while.
2: Also with the birthday stuff, because opening presents in front of people, yes, that feels embarrassing. But people singing happy birthday to you and you just sitting there. I hate it. I'm like, I love that y'all want to sing happy birthday to me, but one, don't you dare record it because I'm just sitting here. And two, shorten it up. Just a couple lines. Happy birthday to you. Happy birthday to you. And then
1: you don't want us on your next birthday to do are you one? Are you two? Are you three? All the way to 30.
2: I will take my headphones off and I will take the rest of the day off.
1: We'll follow you. Like a band of minstrels.
2: Like a mariachi band.
1: Yes. This one is for me. From Tennessee, this texter. When you don't quite know where to put your card to tap because all the machines are just a little bit different.
4: Oh, yeah.
1: Yep. And then you're worried everyone around you thinks you have dementia at 40 because you don't know how to use basic technology.
5: I say the same thing to every cashier. I say, they're all different.
1: I know. Oh, God. That's another dad thing.
5: I know.
1: Yeah. I always go, this card doesn't work with these taps sometimes.
3: Yeah.
1: Because I don't know where to tap it.
5: Just take out the old-timey one where you put the card down with a carbon copy.
3: Yes. Yeah. I do hate having to say, where do I tap it?
1: Text from Wisconsin. I get embarrassed untangling an extension cord, even if I'm the only one home.
2: Yeah, it shouldn't be that hard.
3: You just gotta know how to wind them. It's key.
1: I'm sure that's very helpful to them. Thank you.
3: Yeah.
1: You just got to know how to do it.
5: Yeah,
1: bye.
5: You just got to do it better.
3: Yeah. Well, if you wind them up the right way, they're never tangled.
1: Yes. We understand. Even the first time.
3: Yeah.
1: How about walking to the bathroom in a crowded restaurant? That's not embarrassing.
4: If the fit is on point, I'll walk to the bathroom 17 times more people can see it.
1: Look at me go, huh?
4: Yeah.
1: Somebody said having to ask someone to get up to use the bathroom on a plane because then you have to say to a stranger, I got to go potty.
2: Mm-hmm. Oh, especially if they're sleeping.
1: Oh,
2: but you have to pee.
1: Man, you will wait till the last possible second, right?
4: Oh, yeah.
5: I couldn't tell you the last time I went to the bathroom on a plane.
3: No.
5: Just for that reason.
3: I try to time it out.
4: The only time I will is if I'm sitting by any of you. Otherwise, I won't.
3: Mm-hmm. Going to the bathroom in a restaurant, going back to that one. The general act of going to the bathroom is not a big deal. What's embarrassing is when it's one of those places where they only have two individual stall bathrooms and then you walk up and it's locked and you have to stand there and everyone can see you waiting to go to the bathroom.
1: Oh, yeah.
3: And you just have to wait in line.
1: And then if you have to do the kind of bathroom that takes a while and you have to come out and there's a longer line of people and they all know and the next person's like, oh, great, I have to wear your used food home today.
3: Mm-hmm. Mm-hmm. That's when it's embarrassing.
1: Our neighbor rakes leaves into a 5-gallon bucket and then dumps them into other 5-gallon buckets, all on his hands and knees. The real icing on the cake is he does it at night when everybody else is sitting in the yard having a beer after a long day.
5: He rakes them into 5-gallon buckets?
1: And then puts them in other
5: 5-gallon buckets?
3: All right, that doesn't track. Check on that guy.
5: Yeah.
3: He has a head injury.
1: This one's a little more obvious. When I hand the McDonald's cashier my work ID instead of my credit card. Okay, yeah. How about the this is a universal one, I think. When you say goodbye to someone and then you see them at the stoplight or you end up walking in the same direction.
4: Mm-hmm.
1: We'll do it in here. Like, all right, guys, see you tomorrow. And then someone will go, I'm leaving too. And you're like, ah, well, I'm not talking to you all the way to the parking lot.
5: Yeah, because I just said goodbye. Awkward second goodbye.
1: Yeah, I'm not doing that.
5: Awkward elevator goodbye.
1: Someone texted in and said anything to do with elevators at all makes them embarrassed.
3: It can riding be a in, little uncomfortable calling for, sometimes.
4: I think chasing anything that either rolls or blows
1: something
4: away.
1: Something blowing in the wind?
4: Oh my gosh. It gives me PTSD from chasing ping pong balls in college where it like ricochets off the cup wrong and you're trying to get it, but then it bounces off of somebody's foot or something. That happened. I was chasing like a plastic bag that was blown away from me through a parking lot one time and I was like, I hate every second of this.
1: You can't in my mind. Cool. In my mind, you look like a cat chasing a laser pointer.
4: And you would be correct.
1: Okay, good. That makes me happy on some level. Dumber Than the Show Trivia Revisited in the next segment. It is the Free Beer and Hot Wings Show.
6: 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I'm Dagwood. 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Again, after the show this morning, GalaxyCon tickets. It's Take Our Tickets Thursday, too. 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We're at 70 right now. We'll see showers today, then thunderstorms tomorrow. 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

0: 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Today, the old-fashioned way, caller 10. Jennifer joins us from Northeast Pennsylvania. Hi, Jennifer. How are you?
1: I am so good. Oh, my God. Yeah.
0: Are you ready? You seem ready.
1: I've been listening to you guys for years. Every morning, I drop my girls off at school, and I listen to you guys on the car ride home. Every morning.
0: Now, before you were a stay-at-home mom where the clock, you're never off the clock. You're a full-time mom. That is a 24-hour-a-day, 7-day-a-week job. You were a blackjack dealer. Yes. Did you ever see anyone you're certain they were cheating and have to bust them?
1: Well, no, but I was listening a few days ago, and that guy said the Marcia, and I'll never forget that, and I thought that was so funny. I said a Marcia. Remember that?
0: Yes. Yeah. Oh, yes. Yeah, we very much remember that guy.
2: Remember that.
0: Not the first time someone hasn't been able to read while cheating. Jennifer,
1: I remember that. Yes.
0: You have a choice. Who do you want to play, Maitland for 100 or me for 600?
1: Well, I'm going to have to go for the 600. Maitland's hard. She's tough.
0: Yeah. Wait, so I'm easier and I'm more money. A little hurtful, but I don't blame you. I would have done the same thing.
1: Yeah.
0: And you're right. Maitland does have the highest winning percentage of anybody over the last year and a couple months.
2: True, yeah.
0: So you're right. All right, you and I will have the same five questions from Kelly. Whichever of us gets the most right wins. If there is a tie, low time is the deciding factor. We each get a maximum of 90 seconds. We can each pass on questions the first time around, and Kelly will take a trip back to those questions. And I'm going to go in the hallway right now after I'm done saying things, and I will not hear your turn. Any questions from you, Jennifer?
1: No, sir. I know the rules.
0: I knew you did. Jennifer, good luck.
3: All right, Jennifer, how are you feeling about your chances on Dumber Than the Show Trivia today?
1: I'm usually a good, 2 for 5, so you know.
3: Okay. All right, you can win with 2 sometimes, yeah. Jennifer. Well, if you're ready, I'm ready.
1: All right,
3: Jennifer, your turn on Dumber Than the Show Trivia begins in 3, 2, 1. 4 U.S. states were once independent republics. Name one.
1: Pennsylvania.
3: Which of the 7 dwarfs wears glasses?
1: Pass.
3: Which pastry's name means flash of lightning when translated from French?
1: Which pastry?
3: Yes, ma'am.
1: Tiramisu.
3: What year was the first computer mouse prototype built, 1964 or 1974?
1: 1964.
3: From what African country does geometry originate?
1: Pass.
3: Which of the 7 dwarfs wears glasses?
1: Sleepy.
3: From what African country does geometry originate?
1: Don't pass.
3: Time.
1: Hey.
3: Jennifer, how do you feel like you did?
1: Oh, that wasn't too good, was it?
3: Well, I can't tell you just yet, but I will as soon as Freebeer is done with his turn. So we will put you on hold, Jennifer. I will wave Freebeer back in and ask him these same 5 questions as he attempts to defend his jackpot today. Freebeer, welcome back to the studio.
0: Thank you very much.
3: You're very welcome. How was your time in the hallway?
0: Great. I lost a game of Chrome Valley.
3: I think that was fast.
0: Yeah, it didn't take long.
2: Man, yeah.
3: Freebeer, are you ready to defend your $600 jackpot?
0: I will do my best, Kelly Cheese.
3: Okay, I've got 5 questions for you if you're ready.
0: Mm-hmm.
3: Then your turn on Dumber Than the Show Trivia begins in 3, 2, 1. 4 U.S. states were once independent republics. Name one.
0: Texas.
3: Which of the 7 dwarfs wears glasses?
0: Doc.
3: Which pastry's name means flash of lightning when translated from French?
0: Eclair.
3: What year was the first computer mouse prototype built, 1964 or 1974?
0: 64.
3: From what African country does geometry originate?
0: Egypt.
3: Time. Damn. That was fast. How do you feel like you did, Freebeer?
0: I think I did pretty darn well.
3: Okay. Well, we will bring Jennifer back on, and we will go over your scores. Starting with question number 1. Four U.S. states were once independent republics. I asked you to simply name one. You could have said Hawaii, California, Delaware, or Texas.
0: Texas.
3: Free beer gets the point because Jennifer said Pennsylvania and Free Beer said Texas. So Free Beer is in the lead, 1-0. Which of the seven dwarfs wears glasses? Jennifer said, pass. She came back and guessed Sleepy. Free Beer very quickly said, Doc. The answer is Doc. Free Beer is in the lead, 2-0. Going into question number three. Which pastry's name means flash of lightning when translated from French? Jennifer asked me, you said pastry? And I said, yeah. And then she said tiramisu, which I believe is considered a cake.
0: Also Italian.
3: Also Italian.
2: Yeah. Oh, yes. Yes, it is.
3: Free Beer said, eclair. The man knows his desserts. It is eclair. Free Beer still in the lead.
1: Oh, no.
3: 3-0.
2: Uh-oh.
3: Question number four. What year was the first computer mouse prototype built? I gave you options here. 1964, 1974. You both said 1964. Jennifer is on the board, but late to the game because Free Beer is taking a very strong lead. 4-1 going into the final question. From what African country does geometry originate? Jennifer said, pass and then double pass. Couldn't think of a single country. And then Free Beer said, Egypt. Free Beer is correct, and he sweeps the game. 5-1.
0: Like King Kong Bundy in the 80s. I want 5.
2: That was fast.
3: That was fast.
0: Was that the fastest 5 anyone's ever gotten?
2: I don't know. It was 20.65.
1: That was really fast.
0: It might be.
3: Damn.
0: I thought a listener got it in the teens.
4: Yeah, I think there was like an 18 or something at some point.
2: That was fast, though.
0: Hey. Jennifer, thank you for listening. Thanks for playing.
1: Yes, I've been waiting for years, and that was not, that didn't work.
0: That wasn't the plan, was it?
1: No.
0: That's for sure. Thank you, Jennifer. Appreciate it.
1: Thank you.
0: When we play again in 2 hours, it'll be Idiot Trivia Day. If you're a member of the Cheap Idiot Club, Lucky Idiot Club, Fancy Idiot Club, all the same for this, you have a chance to play Dumber Than the Show Trivia today. You can't win day 64, or somebody's going to win that $1,000 pretty soon. That's in 3 hours from now. Your personal information is valuable. 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
0: 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Jeff Probst, the host of Survivor, made a pretty rare blunder on a show like that last night.
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0: 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It's my list today. Your top three death requests. Now, this started yesterday when we talked about the people, or a couple days ago, when we talked about the people who ordered the urn. And this started with, well, what do you want your ashes in? And then it became, we made it a little more broad, death requests. You can't, you can use that sentence however you want. Maybe you're going to have your three, because it's your list, be people you hope die. I don't know. Top three death requests. I was thinking more okay. Like, I would like my funeral to be fun. Yeah, something like that.
1: That's kind of how I interpreted that. But
0: you do it how you want.
2: Right. That doesn't really count, though. I want my funeral to be fun. Everyone says that. I want it to be a celebration.
0: Think so. Most people make the... Why is that? Why are they all so boring and sad, then?
2: Well, I think if everybody people says don't it. Listen to what oh, the yeah. person wants. Well,
1: I just want true. Nothing but sobbing. I want you to be super sad that I'm gone.
0: I want it to be like, let's hand out the Prozac.
1: Yeah.
0: Huh? Mm-hmm. Shoot it in the veins. 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Last night, they had, it was the 50th season of Survivor, and it wrapped up with a winner.
3: Damn. Mm-hmm. 50 seasons. That's crazy.
0: It is. They ended up winning $2 million. They doubled it, thanks to Mr. Beast being involved.
1: Yeah.
0: So, got that going for you. Now, if you haven't watched it, or you haven't watched it in years, the final is a mixture of live and pre-recorded.
1: Yeah.
0: And Jeff Probst, who's been the host for all 50 seasons, about as smooth as it gets, had a moment where he forgot and got things out of order a little bit. So what you're going to hear, I'm going to tell you what you're going to hear in advance, because otherwise it was kind of confusing for me. You're going to hear him give away the winner of the challenge that they're about to show for the first time without realizing, just because it's live, that they haven't shown it yet, because he knows the outcome. Okay. He was there. Yes.
1: Yeah.
0: So he spoils it, and then you're going to hear big them time. Come back from break with him playing it off kind of like we would, like, but we sure screwed the pooch on that one.
1: Yeah.
0: Anyway,
1: yeah.
0: It's live, and this is fun.
4: Rizzo, you become the final member of our jury. Take a spot over here. This is it. Figure out what just happened.
5: They didn't show the fire.
6: Fire hasn't happened yet.
4: Huh?
6: The fire hasn't happened yet.
0: So what he said is, Rizzo, take your spot. You're the final member of the jury.
1: Yeah.
0: And then everybody, the cast was like, we haven't, it hasn't happened. And he's like, uh-oh.
1: Yeah. Yeah.
4: The fire hasn't happened yet. I'm not even sure what's happened, but up next, we're going to have one final surprise for the players. This is going to be interesting.
0: So not only did he do it, he's had that thing like we have before where you're like, I don't know why everyone's reacting the way they are.
2: What did I do?
1: Yeah.
0: And then they tell you, and you're, oh, no.
1: Yeah, I haven't watched that show in years, and I watched it last night with my girlfriend and her parents are in town. They're big fans. Like, all right, I'll sit and watch this guy with you guys. And when it happened, all of us went, they didn't do the challenge yet. Yeah. Like, now we know that guy lost because he's on the jury.
0: I like the cover. Here we go.
4: I love doing live television. In case you're confused, this is what happened. We were going to show you fire making and then have the loser of fire making, Rizzo, come out and talk about how charming he is. And if he had practiced fire making, maybe he would have won. Instead, we did a Survivor twist. It's the last twist of the season. We called it a peek into the future. So now we're going to watch Rizzo lose in fire.
0: It's a good cover.
2: Yeah.
0: Oh, he owned it. Honestly, it's probably more memorable than the other way.
1: Yeah.
2: Yeah. Typically we wouldn't be talking about it.
0: So this woman you're about to hear from, she has one of those farm stands by the road.
1: Yeah.
0: Where, you know, pay with Venmo or drop money in the cup, in the honor system.
1: Yeah.
0: See those all over the place. Sweet corn and potatoes and eggs and earthworms and everything else. But she also has a camera set up out there. And a woman came a while ago. And she stole basically everything, like filled a bag with like 15 or 20 oatmeal cream pies.
1: Oh,
0: man. And a bunch of other stuff that was there. Looked at the camera and you could read her lips. She said, thank you. and then just didn't pay.
1: Ballsy.
0: And then came back. And this time the person was prepared. Now, the lady has been, she was tracked down by police. They got her license plate. She has been charged appropriately for the theft. This is her talking about it. Not the lady, but the person who owns the farm stand.
7: A couple weeks ago, I had a woman stop by with her very large bag and pretty much take all the treats out of the stand. She also took a bunch of jams and stuff from one of my other vendors in large amounts. Like, she filled this bag as full as she could fill it, and then also filled her arms, and then just said thanks to the camera and peaced out. I had just put out all the oatmeal cream pies that you guys voted on, and she took all of them. I think I had 5 left after that that I ended up putting out. So I think like 5 other people got oatmeal cream pies, but she took the rest.
0: It's pretty bad.
2: Ballsy move.
1: It is to know there's a camera there.
0: So when she came back, the lady was there, apparently, or could speak through. It might be like a Ring camera where you can speak through.
1: Okay.
0: It. And she said, I have a bill for you from when you stopped 3 weeks ago. And the lady did the whole, oh, oops, pat your pockets, forgot my wallet. I'll just go get, bam, and drove off.
1: Okay, yeah, yeah.
0: And that's when she got the license plate.
1: What a dummy.
0: Mm-hmm.
2: How do you think you're going to get away with that?
1: Well, I don't know. Yeah, going back after you've already looked in a camera, knowingly looking into a camera and mouthing thank you.
0: Right.
1: And then you go back and act like they're not going to know it's you.
0: Must have loved those. Must be very good pies.
1: I mean, apparently her followers think that they're terrific.
0: Yeah.
2: I want some of that cream pie.
1: Yeah. Mm-hmm.
0: Yeah. Play your cards right. So Flavor Flav was speaking before the Las Vegas City Commission, the Flavor Flav, about an event that he's hoping they'll bring to town. And it just sounds funny because they still have to follow normal, like, rules of engagement for these sorts of things.
8: I'm honored, you know what I'm saying, to be able to bring these United States Olympic athletes here to Las Vegas. I am a big supporter of women's sports.
9: I'm sorry to interrupt you. My colleagues are reminding me that we need your name for the record.
8: Oh, I'm sorry. My name is Flavor Flav. I'm William Drayton, a.k.a. Flavor Flav. I'm sorry, guys. When a lot of people come to Vegas, they think of Flav. Everybody says I should run for mayor. I might be your next mayor. I'm just joking. Just joking.
0: It's like, I'm not doing that. I really, when they said state your name, I really wanted him to go, I'm Flavor Flav.
2: Yeah, exactly.
0: But who knew he would take that turn after he had a reality show where a woman trying to marry him pooped on the stairs.
3: Oh, God.
0: And he married that. He got all interested in that behemoth who played Red Sonja with Arnold Schwarzenegger.
2: Oh, Brigitte
0: Nielsen. That's it.
1: Yeah.
0: Now it's like he's a respected voice for women's athletics.
1: Well, and that was after he was part of Public Enemy.
0: Yes, good point. Good point.
1: I mean, like,
0: oh, by the way,
1: yeah.
10: Well, this weekend that he's planning for these athletes in Vegas just keeps getting bigger and bigger. It started off, he was like, I'm going to host you guys. I'll talk to a couple hotels, whatever. And then every hotel, casino, bar in Vegas is like, stop by here, we'll have bottle service, we'll have this. Then every cosmetics company has been like, let us get involved, we'll make sure you guys feel beautiful all weekend. Different styling box companies are like, we're gonna send you a bunch of clothes.
0: Dang.
10: Like, everybody is getting involved in this. I can't wait to start seeing the videos and pictures and everything from this weekend.
0: That's awesome.
10: I don't know if it's this weekend, but
0: the weekend when it happens, man, good on him. Him saying he was going to run for mayor reminded me that one of my favorite small characters ever on a TV show is the mayor of Las Vegas in the TV show Hacks. For those who watch it, she's always drunk or seems always drunk, wildly unethical,
10: yes,
0: and completely unqualified. And if I were from Vegas, I'd be like, this is how people perceive us. Because when I see it, I think, I bet that's how the mayor is.
10: This most recent season when she loses her regular Sunday gigolo.
0: Yeah. I like when she was speaking to the media while Deborah was stuck in the box above the strip. Have you seen that one yet?
10: I haven't.
0: Oh, well, that's a gem. It's a gem. Spoiler alert. She's stuck in a box. All right. On the way, it's my list. Top 3 death requests that you have. Next, it is the Free Beer and Hot Wings Show.
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0: 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Seatbelts.
1: Oh, yeah, that's a big one. 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There's almost this mentality like, I'm too cool to wear this thing.
0: Honestly, I think they should study that behavior. 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You could die in a crash without it.
1: That seems pretty straightforward.
0: So remember, don't risk it. 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
1: My boyfriend the other day said something. He called it like a, I guess there's a name for it called like a Venus tummy or something. And he was like, you got like a little Venus tummy. And I was like, don't name it.
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3: Time for a round of It's My List. We should play that theme song that we acted like we didn't have that one time because we all forgot. Sorry, it just popped into my head.
4: No, it's fine because I don't remember where it's saved.
3: Okay. But we have twice said, you know, we need one to the tune It's My Life from Bon Jovi. And the second time we said it, that's when people reminded us we already did one.
5: It's my list.
3: Yeah.
4: That's it.
3: How could we forget?
4: Did you miss it?
5: It's my list.
3: I like it still. All right.
6: I
3: it's
6: would
3: my
6: still
3: list.
6: Like a nice 5-second one of My Life by Billy Joel, too.
3: My list.
6: Mm-hmm.
3: I like that.
4: How about I just play this one after each one of us goes?
6: I think you
3: should. I don't think that's going to be fun for very long.
6: You should, yeah.
3: It's my list. Your top three death requests. Again, this came up on, I think it was Tuesday, maybe Monday. We were talking about the people who ordered urns so they could all split up grandpa. And when they opened one of them, it was already filled, a pre-filled urn, to which one family member said, you can order a pre-filled? Yes, there's a dead person in this when you order
4: pre-filled grandpa urn.
3: Yep. All right. But we labeled it as your top three death requests. Now, that leaves the door a little more wide open.
1: Mm-hmm.
3: Would anyone like to go first? That's not Steve or Hot Wings.
1: Because
3: they always
1: first.
3: Volunteer. All right, Kelly.
7: Okay, so my first one has to do with a specific show member, but the whole show is invited. Okay. I want Hot Wings to go to Six Flags after I'm dead and ride every single roller coaster in my honor.
6: You got it, Kelly.
7: I know. Well, here's the thing. The show members, somebody needs to go and hold them accountable.
4: Yeah, of course.
7: Yeah, you got to do it. That's my first death wish. You got to ride roller coasters.
3: True or false? The only reason you agreed to it, Hot Wings, is you think you'll die first.
6: No, the only reason I agree to it is because I just wouldn't do it.
7: Yeah, you would.
4: Oh, that's terrible.
7: It would be in my will. A lawyer would make you do it.
6: I wouldn't care.
7: It'd be punishable by a fine, and you'd have to donate that money to Idiots for Underdogs.
4: Yep. And Kelly charity. Will haunt you forever.
7: And yeah. I will haunt.
6: Well, she haunts me now.
7: Yeah,
6: there's no way she can haunt me more after death than she does now in life.
3: Oh, boy. That's a challenge I wouldn't have made.
7: Love a challenge.
4: So when he's on the roller coaster, does he have to like have your urn in his arms or something?
7: That would be even better.
3: Kelly's like, no, I'm not going to be cremated. I want him to carry my body.
7: Yes. I want to be dust in the wind. So
4: literally.
7: Yes. So yes, Hot Wings has to, and I don't care. You do Carowinds or Six Flags or whatever place. You just have to go on every adult roller coaster. Mm-hmm. Except the wooden ones. Those suck. I'm not going to make you do that.
3: So it couldn't be like at a strip mall where they have a carnival for a week and he has to go on those ones?
7: No, it has to be a legit roller coaster place. Amusement park. That's the word I'm looking for.
6: Okay. All right.
7: And you got to do that for me, okay?
4: So permanent location.
6: You got it.
7: Yeah, exactly. My second one is I want my funeral to be a roast. I don't want it to be sad. I don't know what. Do whatever you want with my body. Just don't put me in a box in the ground. Donate my organs. Cremate me. I don't care. Use me as a crash test dummy at that point. It really does not matter to me. But as long as you donate my organs, we're cool. But my funeral needs to be a roast. And it can be, you can tell any and every story about me as you want. Even if both of my parents are still very much alive in there,
3: mm-hmm.
7: I say it. I want people to be laughing and roast me. I mean, tell me that you didn't even like me most of my life, but you came to my funeral just so you could roast me. I don't care. Make it funny. That's going to be great.
3: Will you be sad if, because I don't think it's your belief that you're going to be looking down on this or up in whatever case.
7: Mm-hmm.
3: But what if you find out the day comes and you're like, oh, I can watch it. And then people do say things like that. Don't you think you'd be like, oh, this is not the spirit I intended?
7: I think I'd like it.
3: You think so?
7: Yeah. I mean, I asked for it. It's a roast. You can't go to a roast and then not laugh at the jokes, even if they're hurtful. Mm-hmm. Then you're just a butthead. And I want all my ghost friends, you know, wherever I'm at, to be like, damn, this is funny. And then they know all my secrets about me.
3: That's true. Saves a lot of time.
7: Yeah. And that leads me to my last one. I need my friends who I have my shared note with of my if I die to share all those things, because there's one in there That is really funny. And there's paragraphs and paragraphs and paragraphs of things that have happened that I'm like, man, I wish I could tell this story. Publish that note. Make it, I don't care if it's like an essay on a website or you just share it with all my friends.
3: Series of TikToks.
7: That note. It is, yeah, read it out on a TikTok. Like, hey, look, my friend died and she has a note she shared with all of us. Like, hey, these are her passwords. These are the things you got to cancel. And this is the note of things that she wishes she could say out loud, but never could.
3: Would any of us four or five with Tommy be mentioned and or sad?
7: Mentioned, yes, only sad because they're hilarious. And I bet you wish I would have said them to you while I was alive. Because there are some where I'm like, God, we should have talked about this. Or, man, I wish we could have like blasted this person or whatever. And that note is like, that note is under lock and key.
3: Man.
7: So there's a password for it, which I love. And it was a lot of like, I want to text this person and say this, but I can't.
3: Okay.
7: You
3: know?
7: Like you just
3: sort of your things I want to get off my chest list.
7: Yeah, exactly. Yeah. And you just can't like exes or whatever that you just you block and you never talk to again.
3: Mm-hmm.
7: So you just go to your notes so you don't text them. And they have access to that. And man, there are times where I edit it and they write me and they're like, you really need to make this a book. Do you really? So like but I can't publish it while I'm alive.
3: Gosh, I've never wanted you to die more.
7: I know, right? Yeah. Hot wings on a roller coaster. You can roast me while I'm dead. And
3: I mean, it sounds like a good time.
7: Yeah. And some of these are like my deepest, darkest thoughts and secrets. And I think it would be very funny for people to hear.
3: You think anyone would be frightened?
7: Oh, I mean,
3: not
7: sure.
3: That you, yeah.
7: Everyone would. They'd be like, damn.
6: I guess, thank God she's dead.
7: Yeah. And start questioning it. Like, did she do this to herself on purpose?
3: Right.
7: No, I think people would be like, oh my God, I had no idea that happened. Or, oh my gosh, she was thinking that? That's crazy. But never, it's not like bad self-harm type stuff.
3: Yeah.
7: It's just like, oh my God, the like level this went to, we had no idea.
3: Like no filters.
7: Yeah. And there's screenshots in there too for proof of certain things.
3: Oh,
7: I mean, it's good.
3: You don't want to get dead sued.
7: It's so good. It's so good. So publish that, please, if you're listening.
3: Okay. That's a good one. All right. I'll go next because mine, it's a little, well, not silly because that implies you're not serious because I think you are serious about every one of those.
7: Oh, yeah.
3: But number one, I want my, kind of like Kelly, I want there to be laughter at my memorial. I want it to be very much, the model is like our former agent and mentor, Mike Novak.
6: Mm-hmm.
3: It was people that loved him telling stories about him that made them love him. It was great. It was amazing.
6: Yeah, fun.
3: It was warm. We laughed. We cried.
4: Okay,
3: but more importantly, I want it to be done. I want it to be done by people who, a person who knows me. I hate funerals where the person's up there talking about someone that died and they didn't know him.
7: Yeah.
3: It makes me so sad for the family and for that person.
7: Yeah, don't
4: like,
7: do that.
4: Like we've talked about it many times. We went to our good friend Connie's funeral, our former coworker. And it was obvious that the person that was giving the eulogy had never met her because he said that she loved to quote Steve Urkel.
3: Yeah. Which is like, did I do that? No, she didn't. She didn't do any of that, man.
4: Yeah. Yeah. So who's going to be your Bob Seger? Because at our mentor Mike's funeral.
3: Do you mean like the celebrity? Everybody else is like, it's like, cool that he's here.
4: Literally, Bob Seger was there and was telling.
3: Because
4: Mike had represented him.
3: I don't think I have a Bob Seger.
4: Who's closest to the Bob Seger in your life?
7: Yeah, you got any like hot former NFL or sports broadcasters?
4: Do you know Diana Russini?
7: I'll probably still be singing.
3: No, I don't know Diana Russini. But I mean, maybe Robert Ory would go. Rick Mahorn.
6: It would have to be Rick Mahorn.
3: Chad Brown.
4: Yeah.
6: It would have to be Mahorn.
3: You know, 3-time Pro Bowler.
6: And
3: I want it to be introduced like
6: and
3: that.
6: Then he would be like, I am surrounded by so many tiny white people.
4: And what about Tiki?
6: And that would make me laugh.
4: Would Tiki be there? You get along with him pretty well.
3: Yeah, I really like Tiki, but I'm not going to lie. I don't think he'd come to my funeral.
6: No, he's too busy and handsome.
3: They might send their third triplet, Ron Tiki, which is a combo of Rondé and Tiki Barber. But no, he's not coming. I mean, maybe. I don't know.
7: Are they identical twins?
3: Yes.
7: What if he sent his identical twin, but like paid him to do it? Because he's like, hey, he really wanted me at his funeral. I heard this little bit on the radio.
3: Both like NFL greats, tons of money, and he still so doesn't want to go. He paid enough to his richer twin to go.
6: Mm-hmm.
3: I don't know if he's richer.
6: Yeah.
3: Played longer. All right. Number two. I want the people who go to be fine with me dying. Like, you can be sad, but like, don't let it ruin your week. Like, you know what I mean?
4: don't let it ruin your week.
3: Well, you know, you should be fine after that.
7: Okay, but what if you, like, choked on Culver's or something?
3: Well, first of all, enjoy the moment, because you all kind of had a hunch it would happen. You just didn't think it'd be a cement mixer or whatever they call them.
7: Yeah, you're just housing
3: cheese. Dude can't even chew soft serve?
4: It's a concrete mixer.
3: Concrete mixer, yeah. Yeah, but be okay with it.
4: That's asking a lot.
6: Yeah, it is, because if you die, it's going to be a huge hassle for me.
3: It's my list, first of all, so I'm allowed to ask. It's going to be a huge hassle for you? Yeah, because you don't know any of the passwords.
6: No. I have to, like...
3: You don't know where we have a bank?
6: I'm going to have to start talking to all the business people.
7: You don't have a If I Die Note free beer or, like, a folder somebody can have, so that way if that happens?
3: No, but I should.
7: You got to... Everybody should, for sure.
3: Yeah, you're absolutely right.
6: I mean, on the bright side, I do know the people who do the things, so...
3: Yeah, you'd be fine.
6: I go, hey, Ron... Dummy died. You won't believe how.
3: You don't think Ron will know?
7: He choked on the most vanilla cement mixer.
6: Well, I would be the one.
3: It was vanilla ice cream with vanilla chips. Well, no toppings.
6: Ron wouldn't know until I told him.
3: Maybe I talked to Ron more than you.
6: What are you? Oh, so you're going to go, hey, Ron, I died.
3: Yeah.
6: Hey, just no. Heads up, Ron, I'm dead.
3: Ron, I'm joking. That's the last text I sent. Yeah. Okay.
6: And then I'll reluctantly call Troy.
3: That one's mainly for my wife, who had said, "Don't ever, you can't die before me." She has said, "I'm going to die before you for sure. If you find out you're sick, I'm going to die faster." And I'm like, "No." And not only do you have to stay, you have to be fine and take care of everyone. So toughen up, Buttercup. That's what you get for marrying old.
6: Yeah. You guys really planned that out well. She wants to die before you, and she's like 100 years younger.
3: Let's not get carried away by how many years. And number three, this deals with ashes. Look, burn me up, fine. And I know I used to say I don't care what you do with it, but we had enough people who text in or call over the years or email and say, look, I had a family member who did that, and it is a huge burden for the people that are then left the ashes, and they don't know what you wanted to do with them, and now they just sit there. And I don't want that to happen. So you may spread them anywhere you think it would bring me joy. And if that means you dump them in the backyard because once you saw me laugh out there, so be it. Don't care. I'm gone. I'm like Kelly. I'm gone. Don't care.
7: Yeah.
3: That's mine. It's all my right, list. So be fine with my death, some laughing, and throw my ashes wherever it makes you happy.
4: All right. So some broadcast booth at an SEC school.
1: Oh, it's the field that you pooped in. Your first day of radio. Yes.
3: Okay. That'd be
4: full circle.
3: Pretty
4: moment.
3: Good. Yeah, that'd be pretty good. Man, people are like, man, everything started growing again, just like it did in 1997 or 1994, whatever it was. Don't think about it. It'll make you feel old.
6: Yeah.
3: All right. Who's next?
4: I'll go.
3: Steve.
4: All right. So first.
3: It's my list. Your three death requests.
4: Oh, yeah. If you want, I can preface it with.
5: It's my list.
6: Yeah, that's Steve. How it's supposed to end, too. Like, gotta get the bookends.
4: So I talked about this the other day with ashes. I don't want people to be burdened with my ashes. All I ask is that you put me up on your mantle for 1 year. And
3: what if you don't have a fireplace?
7: I don't have a mantle.
4: Put me somewhere notable in house.
3: Coat closet.
4: Yeah. Coat closet.
7: Are you passing us amongst friends or passing you amongst your friends?
4: I figure I'll get like 10 urns. And the 10 most important people in my life will get them.
3: Cool. Somebody's got a big urn budget.
4: Mm-hmm. Damn. I'm dead. I don't care. Somebody else is paying for it. So, keep me some place of prominence for 1 year. And then on the 1 year anniversary, take that urn and you chuck it out the window or throw it in a lake or do whatever.
3: The urn?
4: Yeah, the whole thing. I don't care. I don't want people to have to. I want you to remember me for 1 year and then boop, like dust in the wind.
3: Man. Mm-hmm. All right.
4: Next would be to send not my ashes, but if you decide not to have me cremated, because let's face it, I don't really have a say in the matter. I can say what I want, but if you decide not to have me cremated, I want to go on a rocket to space.
3: Wow. That is so much more of a request than just keep my ashes for a year and then chuck them.
4: Yeah. Now, ideally, I'd
3: so
4: like
3: far
4: to-
3: dead people sent to space in the history of Earth is one.
4: Well, figure out a way. Figure out a way to get me to space. And then finally.
3: Just a lot of balloons, like that lawn chair.
7: Yes.
6: Yeah.
4: After I die, I want the whole regular funeral thing with all of the people that I loved and all of that. But I also want a secondary off-site funeral that's invite only for the people that I didn't like. And then they have to sit there and watch a video of me talking about why I didn't like them. Pre-recorded, obviously.
7: Okay. Love that.
6: Yeah. Yeah. Has that already been done? Like, you already have that video set?
4: Yeah, there may be some notes.
6: Okay, all right.
3: Steve?
4: Yeah.
3: Which one would have more people at it?
4: I would assume my regular funeral.
3: I think so. But I just wanted to see what your hate list looked like.
4: I mean, there's some. I mean,
6: you know, 45 years is a long time to accumulate a few hateful people.
4: Yeah, I mean, I may have another 45 years left in me.
6: Yeah.
4: So, yeah, two more funerals.
3: Hate, more hate-seeking.
4: Mm-hmm.
7: You're like not the Grinch. It. Just like, hate, double hate, loathe entirely.
3: I like the idea that they stay in, like, well, I know it. He's going to mention me. And I want to see what he's going to say, but also I hate this guy. Would there be anyone at the hate funeral that would be surprised that they were included in that one? Ooh. Or would they all be like, of course I got invited to this?
4: I don't know.
6: Like, is part of the reason you hate them because they're oblivious?
4: Because they love me so much.
6: You love too hard.
4: Yeah.
3: Imagine how,
4: back off.
3: How hurtful would that be? If that were a thing, like a secondary hate funeral.
6: Yeah.
3: Or if it wasn't a thing, but all of a sudden it was, like in Steve's case. And you got invited to it and you thought you were like good friends or like really dear to each other. And it's like, I just wanted you to know, I always thought you were the biggest piece of garbage I've ever seen. Yeah. And I wish I was at your funeral getting tired from celebratory dancing.
6: Every year you gave me a thoughtful gift, but made me open it in front of others. And I hated that.
4: For that, I curse you for eternity.
3: Yeah. These are good. Regular funeral, then a second funeral for people he doesn't like.
4: I also, I had a fourth one. I want to be able to compete in a Red Bull Flugtag event, my ashes.
3: After death?
4: Yeah.
6: For somebody who doesn't really care what happens to their ashes, you have like three things.
3: Yeah, right?
7: And space is kind of that's a big one.
4: Well, that's the body. Yeah,
6: yours is
4: that's
6: not be ashes.
3: Okay.
6: So you want to be split into at least 8 different families.
4: Uh-huh.
7: Ten
6: different families, and held on to for a year.
4: Yes.
6: Then also shot into space and also part of a Red Bull Flugtag.
4: Yeah.
3: It's all very reasonable.
4: Uh-huh. Too much to ask?
3: No, it's your list, Steve.
6: Yeah.
4: Funny how the secondary funeral is the most attainable in there.
3: It really is.
6: Yeah. Mm-hmm. Play the sound effect.
5: It's my list.
6: Thank you.
3: Round two. Kelly.
7: I went.
3: Already went.
6: She already went. Yeah, she went first.
3: I was going to say that.
4: Notable for going first.
3: And Steve all went. Mm-hmm. That's not what was going to happen. Hot Wings, Maitland, and Tommy next. Tommy is in there going, I never knew I was going to die. Back in a moment.
6: World's rock.
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2: 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I'm Dagwood. 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
2: 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I'm Dagwood. 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
3: Google Images was created because of what actor?
4: Maitland. J-Lo.
1: 1 second later.
3: I just learned about this the other day. Basically, in 2000, she wore a green dress that everybody wanted
4: to see. Yeah, the jungle dress.
5: Yeah.
6: God, it launched so Google Images.
3: Yeah. Thank you, Steve.
7: That was the question.
6: Was it?
7: Mm-hmm.
6: Yeah.
7: Mm-hmm.
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18: Fun off-air discussion about the hate funeral Steve thought of. Big fan. Everybody's planning one now.
6: Yeah, you got it.
18: Top three death requests. It's my list. Kelly went first. She wants, after her death, she wants Hot Wings to go to a roller coaster park and ride all of the roller coasters. Mm-hmm. And the rest of the show is to go and make sure he does it and doesn't puss out. Hot Wings has already said, even in an imaginary, hypothetical world, I won't do it. Number two, Kelly's funeral will be a roast. Hopefully not like the Kevin Hart one, where it's just super racist and mean. And then number three, her shared note with all of her deepest thoughts, stories, and things she can't say out loud will be released by her friends.
6: I didn't realize that you're sharing that in real time with them.
28: Oh, yeah. One of them, I know for a fact one of them has updates with it every time. I love it. It's one of my favorite things.
18: Steve, what next? I went next. A memorial that has laughter of some sort, led by someone who actually met me or someone who knows me, not someone who met me. I want the people who go to be okay with me dying. Don't let it ruin your week.
6: Again, big ask.
18: Yeah, that is. It's right? My list. Okay, if it's not that way, should we just stay home? No, you can still go, but just know that I would like you to do better. Just know you're disappointing
6: I'm
18: me.
6: Staying home. All right. Yeah. I don't want to disappoint you. I'll stay home.
18: Mm. Let's be fair. Even without that, were you going to go if it was on a day that you had other plans? Yeah, I know where I rank.
29: Even in death, then, he's exasperated with me.
18: Spread my... Oh, good. He's still disappointed. Spread my ashes anywhere you remember good times or think I would enjoy, because it doesn't matter. And then Steve went. Steve said he doesn't care what happens to himself after he dies. Then found as many ways as possible to make it hard for you to deal with his body.
29: Yes.
18: Ashes must spend in 10 different urns in 10 different families for one full year on a mantle or similar place of important hierarchy.
29: Yeah.
18: Number two, prominent. If he doesn't get burned, send his body to space. And number three, there's a regular funeral, normal. And then a second funeral that is invite only for people he hates. And when they go, they have to watch a video of him telling them why they suck. That is one of the best ideas ever.
29: Okay, that's fun. Yeah, that's fun.
18: Hot Wings mate, Tommy, who's next?
4: I'll go.
18: Maitland!
4: All right.
18: Your top three death requests on?
6: Sorry.
29: Oh, my God.
18: On this
29: like
18: Thursday.
29: You're already
18: go ahead.
29: Dead.
4: Okay.
18: Yeah.
4: So mine, as I was writing it, as I was writing my list, I realized that these are all just requests for my funeral. But that's fun.
18: It's your list.
6: So
4: First up, I stole this from a texter because when we were talking about what to do with ashes yesterday or the other day, somebody had said that at a friend's funeral, they had their ashes put in a bunch of little vials where everybody at the funeral could take a little vial home and then they could dump the ashes, like Freebeer was saying, wherever you think I would like.
18: So it's like Oprah, you get a car, you get a car,
4: yes.
18: You get a car.
4: Everybody gets a little vial of my ashes. And then, yeah, if there's somewhere where they're like, oh my gosh, Maitland would have loved this, dump them right there.
29: Okay, so you've been pre-incinerated. So there's no like, you know, because usually, like, you have a visitation and then the funeral immediately thereafter. You can't just immediately have ashes, right?
18: I've been to a number of funerals where the urn is at the front.
6: Yeah.
4: Yeah.
29: So yeah, so you've been pre, like you're not there as a body anymore.
4: No, don't, yeah. do not put me in a that? Casket for my funeral. I don't want an open casket. I don't want my body as a body to be there. I want it there as ashes.
6: Really? I would have thought that you would have liked one last chance to like wear something crazy or
29: yeah, to have
6: like,
29: your fingernails
6: where,
29: out.
6: Yeah. Where mm-hmm. people are like, damn, look at her. Even though she's dead, she's
4: no,
6: still.
4: No, every funeral I've ever been to where there's like an open casket, it haunts me. It haunts me because that is the last memory you have of that person is them there. I'd rather remember them dancing at a party or whatever. I don't want my last vision of them to be them laying there dead. So, yes,
5: anyways.
29: I would have thought so, too.
5: Like that you've been planning a death outfit for the
6: yeah,
5: whole time.
6: Yeah, of all the people.
5: Yeah.
6: You have planned outfits for every event.
4: I do have a dress that I have said that I want to be buried in. I guess it's up to whoever, but yeah. Put my ashes in a bunch of little vials.
5: Is it a wedding dress so you can finally use it?
4: Rude. No. It has strawberries all over it, and I wore it to the kids' food basket event we went to where a man told me I had perfectly developed legs.
29: Yeah.
5: What a strange but nice compliment.
29: That did happen, yes.
4: Yeah.
5: Did you take it fully as a compliment, or did you take it as strange?
4: Strange.
5: Okay.
4: Strange, but I came back and bragged like I took it like a compliment.
5: Yeah. That's a good move. Yeah.
4: Next up, when we were kids and my mom, if we were scared to do something or we were upset about something, she'd say like, oh my gosh, you're not going to die. Like, it's not going to kill you. And if it does, we'll have ponies and balloons at your funeral. So I want ponies and balloons at my funeral, but I want to up the ante a little bit more. Yeah. And I want karaoke too. But the only songs you can choose from are a playlist that I have made of songs I want at my funeral that everybody has to sing. It's Limp Bizkit. It's Nickelback. It's Have You Ever Seen the Rain? It's a lot of Steve Miller. But yeah.
28: Love it.
4: Karaoke, ponies, and balloons at my funeral. And lastly, you know how you get a little program at every single funeral? I want mine to also be a Ouija board so that we can keep in touch after. Okay. Because I still want to feel included in your life. I want to know what's going on. Like, I'm nosy, and I don't want to feel left out in the afterlife.
6: So if you die while we're still doing this radio show, do we just replace you with a Ouija board sitting in your spot?
4: Yes. Okay. And then you just see it go back and forth between the H and the A.
5: Spelling out eye roll.
4: Yeah. I don't know. I'd have to learn how to spell whale noise, but it's just like M-U-U-U-U-U-U-U-H.
29: Maybe we can just designate a spot on the board for it. It just says whale noise.
4: Oh, there you go.
5: Yeah. Oh, yeah. Oh, like hotkeys for a Ouija board.
29: Yeah.
5: Love it.
29: Yeah.
5: I love everything about it. Those are good.
8: Dedicated webcam just to Maitland's Ouija board.
6: Yes.
8: The camera switches if there's movement.
6: Every time it starts moving, yeah.
5: Someday if Mate's going to be gone, we should put a Ouija board in her place and just not acknowledge that she's not here.
4: Oh my God. Just being like, Maitland, what do you think? Yeah, we're just hovers over it.
5: All right. Hot Wings.
29: Yes.
5: It's your list. Your top three death requests.
29: Okay. Yeah, this was actually really hard to narrow down once I started thinking of things. It is going to be fairly imperative that I die during nice weather. Everything's going to be thrown off if I die in December.
6: Not really up to us, man.
5: Drop you in the freezer for a few months.
29: So I'm going to hope for that. Okay. At my funeral, I want my Corvette there, and somebody who's a competent driver, I want to give rides to people in it. Like do donuts and burnouts. Like it'd be like at a carnival where kids like stand in line to ride on something.
6: Okay.
29: And you go, all right, in this case, it's my car. Abuse it for a while and then let it be. Everybody enjoy it.
5: Who do you want to drive it, me or Steve?
29: No, I said somebody competent.
8: Oh, so Kelly.
4: Definitely. I can't drive a stick.
29: Well, yeah, it would be a real
28: but
29: problem.
28: I want to learn. I would do it.
5: So the only way I get to ride in your car is if you die. MedSec checks out.
29: Yeah, exactly.
6: Yeah, but your car's always like leaking gasoline all over the place. That doesn't
5: Hey, come get a ride in his duct tape special.
29: It's fixed, man. It doesn't leak gas anymore. Now, you'll smell like gasoline because it is a smelly old-ass car when you fire it up. There's a lot of exhaust, but that's part of the fun.
6: Okay.
29: It does not leak anymore, though. Not even oil. So I want Corvette rides. I don't want a fancy casket. I want to have a cheap casket because I don't want It drives me crazy that people sell caskets to people that are like 10 grand or whatever.
18: You want the pauper's one?
29: Mm-hmm. I want just a normal. Yeah, I mean, Steve, maybe you can build it.
9: Okay.
29: A pine box is fine. Jesus.
9: Why do I got to do it?
29: I don't know.
9: It's a lot.
29: Yeah, you could know how to do it. But no.
18: Yeah, I mean, you can't drive the car, but build some woodworking.
9: Build my casket.
29: Hey, I want a very normal casket, but I want people to sign it and decorate it like it's a cast.
28: I'm drawing a penis on it for sure.
29: Fine. I mean, like, for real, like, you know, because, like, sometimes, you know, kids go, I have to go to a funeral. I remember having to go a couple times when I was a little bit younger. If I at least had an opportunity to take a marker and draw pictures on it.
18: It's a great, I love that idea.
29: Right? Mm-hmm.
18: Yeah, I really like that.
29: I'm like, I think that would be fun.
4: Okay. Like, slap a bunch of stickers on it so it looks like a dive bar bathroom.
29: Yeah.
9: Oh, but you don't like bumper stickers, though.
29: What's that?
9: You don't like bumper stickers, though, so is that?
29: I mean, I don't really on a car, but on a casket.
9: Okay.
18: Oh, yeah. Everybody could put stickers on his car, too.
29: Yeah.
18: What's he going to do about it? Die again?
9: Put stickers of all your favorite bands like Cardi B and the Black Eyed Peas.
29: Yeah, all my favorite Ricky Ticky bands of the early 2000s. And then finally, I want to have, because I love fire so much, I want there to be a huge bonfire bash, kind of like a little bit like what I had at my house, mm-hmm. but bigger, except that the bonfire I want, and I don't know who's going to construct this. But I want
9: may as well be me. I already got to build your casket.
29: Steve, you can be the contractor, at least, you know, maybe oversee it. But I want it to be like a giant wicker man with my face on it.
9: Like Burning Man?
29: Yeah, kind of. And then there needs to be a booze burrow that's walking around. You know, it's a donkey that you put the satchels on.
9: Okay.
29: And it just wanders around and people get beers and stuff out of it.
28: Okay.
29: I thought about

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2: On the way, we'll find out what Tommy's three death wishes are. Probably a lot of cereal, sugar.
0: Probably. By the way, my friend BS just texted and he said he would, he's got my back with the Corvette rides. And I said, that's great now because now you have time to do it because he just got fired.
3: Ha ha.
2: I like how you're like, yeah, my friend lost his job. I made a private joke to him, but I want everyone to know he's a loser.
0: Well, he got downsized, you know, mergers and stuff.
2: Yeah, I'm just kidding, Brian. You're not a loser.
0: But I knew he'd laugh.
2: He would. Does he get to drive the car?
0: Yeah.
3: He can drive stick.
0: Yeah. BS and I are, each other's competent driving buddies.
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5: 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I'm Dagwood. 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
1: So sad.
3: French Stewart. 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
1: Star
3: starring Richard Kind as Star
4: and French Stewart.
3: I'm done. Live!
4: Squirrels?
3: It's a whole herd of squirrels!
4: It's good.
1: Goats are f***ing weird.
2: They
1: I'm
2: are.
1: So sick of them. Goats.
2: Yeah.
1: Goats.

0: 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It's Idiot Trivia Day when we play Dumber Than the Show Trivia later on. Do we have a contestant yet?
1: We do.
0: We do.
1: Her name is Candace.
0: Candace will play against Maitland today. Nate will play against Kelly today. Maitland's on the clock tomorrow. Free Beer Hot Wings, Steve, Kelly, and Maitland. Tommy behind the glass. Now, Tommy ends up being a leftover a lot of times when we do It's My List, because sometimes we take more time than we expect or take some time. So we're talking about your top three death requests. Now, we've learned a lot. Kelly said she wants Hot Wings to ride all the coasters at a Six Flags or similar amusement park upon her death. She wants her funeral to be a roast and a shared note amongst friends that she already is sharing with them that has deep, dark secrets and all the passwords she wants released, the things she couldn't say out loud or on air prior to death. Steve wants his ashes on the mantle for a year. He wants to send his body to space if it's not turned into ashes. And then he wants a regular funeral and a second funeral. The second one is invite only for people he doesn't like, and they have to watch a video of him telling them why. Wonderful. I want a memorial that has laughter led by someone who's actually met me before. Simple request. Everyone who goes has to be fine with me dying. They can be sad, but you have to be fine with it. Move on. Do your best. And throw my ashes anywhere you think I might like it, because it doesn't matter. Howings wants Corvette rides at his funeral for everyone who wants one. Mm-hmm. Like it's a pony at a circus carnival.
2: Kind of.
0: Or at a street fair.
2: Yeah.
0: Or a circus carnival, which isn't a thing. cheap casket signed and decorated like a cast. And a bonfire bash culminating in the lighting of his wicker likeness with his face on it that towers above all.
3: Don't forget the burrow.
0: I didn't write down the fourth one. Yeah.
2: Yeah. A lot of people were like, hey, what happened to your funeral pyre? I did want a Viking funeral. I really did. And I looked it up. It's illegal everywhere in the United States and almost everywhere in the world.
0: That's unfortunate.
2: Yeah, because I thought that would actually be really rad.
0: Nate wants everybody gets a bit of ashes. Ponies and balloons and karaoke, but all songs that she picked. Mm-hmm. And the funeral program instead is a Ouija board so that she can stay in touch. Don't be strangers. Tommy?
4: Hi.
0: Do you have three death requests?
4: I have more than three.
0: Okay.
4: In fact, I wish that I had known that we were going to do this one today, because I actually had to fill out a legal one of these for my death and dying class in college.
0: Okay.
4: So I have my whole funeral written out already somewhere.
0: You took a class teaching you how to die?
4: Well, when you put it that way.
2: Kinda. Money well spent.
0: Yep.
4: Yeah. Who says
0: the higher education bubble needs to burst?
4: It's by my bedside, so I'll check it out tonight and see if there's anything worthwhile, and who's over again tomorrow. But these are a bunch of them. I have three, I'll say, and if we have time, we can do some more. So the first thing I want is I want everyone to bring me a little trinket to be buried with. I have so many little things everywhere, like around my desk, at my home, in my car, and I just love little, like, thoughtful little things, and I would love it if everyone brought one just to put in my casket or whatever. And I think that'd be really sweet. Like, I want to have, like, a green burial, so it shouldn't be, like, a pine box.
0: Mm-hmm. You want a green burial, but you want everyone to bring trinkets of garbage plastic and throw them in there.
4: Oh, maybe.
3: Does it have to be biodegradable?
4: Yeah. Preferable.
0: And everything's biodegradable in geologic time.
2: I will bring you a pine cone.
4: Yes! It could be a pine tree.
2: Yeah.
4: Yeah. So that's one thing. Okay. I didn't think about the whole irony of that situation. But
0: would you really be thoughtful about that, or would you just bring anything in your house?
3: I would try to find something thoughtful for Tommy.
0: He likes everything.
2: Yeah.
3: Makes it a lot easier.
5: I would try to be thoughtful at first, and then I'd forget about it. And then, on the way out the door, going to the funeral, I would just grab something.
3: Yeah. Scoop up a I'd rock off the front lawn or
0: an
3: something.
0: An old tuna can, throw it in the casket and say, there you go, Slim, pretend it's a hat.
6: Well, one of my favorite moments over the weekend when Maitland and I were in the UP, we went to the Black Rocks in Marquette, Michigan. And at some point I see Maitland over there and I'm like, what's she doing? And she picks up this rock and she goes, I'm going to bring this rock back for Tommy. And I'm like, that is the sweetest takeaway. It doesn't come from a souvenir shop and it's such a cool little rock.
3: Does it look like Tommy or anything?
6: Yeah, it's got Tommy vibes. It's good.
4: Mm. My face is on it, actually.
6: Yeah.
3: Okay.
4: Yeah. Love that. See, this is fun. How sweet. And then number two. I want a hydraulic system put in my pine box, make it look like I've sat up, or that the box will randomly move during it. I think that'd be so funny. Oh, and then like it's like shakes a little bit, so people start questioning it. But then I want it to like lift up, so it looks like I sit up in it. Oh, that'd be so awesome.
6: Okay, when spinners on it.
3: Yeah, when you first said hydraulic system, I thought you were talking about like a low rider.
2: That's like, what I thought. Yeah, like it's sort of just the whole casket goes up and down. Yeah, bounces.
4: That'd be a good idea.
7: How difficult will it be to make your body bend at the waist? Like I know rigor mortis is a thing. I'm not sure exactly how rigid it gets, but they make it seem like that hydraulic would really have to bend and people'd hear things breaking.
3: Yeah, you may have to pre-snap those bones.
2: Yeah. You'd want to do that before the doors open.
4: Maybe I'll
2: in sound check.
7: Do you think anyone's no, they have.
4: What if I get like one of those, like, you know how magicians have that saw, like that, like the fake coffin that they cut in half or box, and it's actually like bigger underneath? What if it looks like I'm just flat legged, but I'm already like on an angle?
7: That's a good idea.
2: Yeah.
7: I mean, now that we're engineering this, yeah, that's a pretty simple solution.
2: pretty elegant.
7: Pretty short sighted of me to think that they could install hydraulics, but not come up with a way for the legs to lower.
4: Stupid.
2: No way.
4: Steve, can you play the little jingle?
3: Yeah, of course, man.
8: It's my list.
4: Thank you, because the third thing is all about guilt. The third one is I'm going to have a series of illustrious paintings made of me, and they'll be handed out to everybody, and they have to either decide to get rid of them and deal with the inner turmoil and guilt of getting rid of my death gift, or keep it forever so that my soul stays attached.
2: Huh. Okay.
4: Like, I want to look
2: like...
4: How big
2: are they?
4: Oh, dude, it's going to take up a whole wall. It's going to be like the Kramer painting.
7: It's above the couch kind of painting.
4: Oh, yeah.
7: This is not... the half wall in the bathroom.
4: Yeah, I don't want this to be... Yeah, I don't want to be just put above your toilet. Well, maybe. That'd be nice, I guess.
7: I want it so that your eyes glow like characters in Sin City back in the day.
4: Yeah. Oh, yeah, I want your eyes to light up when you see me. And then you have to deal with it for the rest of your life. I think that'd be so great.
7: Wouldn't make it to my car.
4: Okay.
2: You wouldn't make it out of my garage.
7: I would treat it the same way I do when a local band gives me their CD. Wait till they turn their back and chuck it in the garbage.
4: This is oddly hurtful.
6: If you made it smaller, I could take it somewhere and leave it there, like those little rocks that people leave that have a message on them that's really funny.
7: Mm-hmm.
6: And it could be like a QR code to your Instagram, and I'd be like, take Tommy with you. And then somebody could pick you up and take you somewhere else. You could go all over the world.
3: Like Flat Tommy?
6: To Kansas. Yeah.
3: Like Flat Stanley.
2: Yeah, okay. All right.
4: That'd be cool. Yeah, I'd get like a little Spotify, a little signature on it, yeah. And then it just plays Rick Astley every time you scan it. That'd be fun.
6: Okay, this is my dead friend. Take him with you. Where are you going? Indiana? Cool, leave him there.
3: Yeah.
6: And then somebody in Indiana can pick you up and bring you to Ohio or whatever.
3: Poor Tommy just doesn't
4: get worst places.
3: The tri-state area. It's not a bitch. All I want is Wisconsin.
6: Yeah.
7: Mm. A lot of people pointing out, Tommy, your hydraulic system would not be super biodegradable.
6: No.
4: Oh, well, no. That wouldn't be very out. That would be on top. You know, you'd figure it out.
6: That's just for presentation.
2: Okay, that's just an accessory.
3: Well, they can reuse that at the other funerals.
2: Oh, that's very good. For the other people that want to look like they're sitting up.
4: Yeah. I think...
8: It's my list.
4: I also definitely thought that song was going to be way longer. You played it earlier.
2: No.
4: Can you play it one more time?
8: It's my list.
4: Oh, man.
7: Text from West Michigan. I get uncomfortable with medical things and discussions. Thinking about the hydraulic system cracking Tommy's stiff body in half nearly made me crash my car in his school zone.
4: Could you imagine how good that would feel, though? Oh, not crashing the school zone, but cracking your back after a really long time.
7: Apparently, rigor mortis passes after 24 hours.
4: Wait, what?
6: But you get all mushy again?
7: A paramedic says rigor comes, rigor goes. Okay. Tommy should be bendy enough. There, that's problem solving.
2: All right, so it's like a boner.
4: Yeah, wait, so why does that...
6: full body.
2: Yeah, the full body boner.
4: But don't they have to, like... Have
3: that's how Tommy's been described.
2: Yeah.
3: Tommy, the show's full body boner.
4: I don't know if I like that one.
2: So did we all learn that today?
7: Yeah. Didn't even bother. Free beer and homage report on the way. A couple of former CIA scientists will tell you how many alien life forms have been found here. Tarps off continues to spread from one baseball stadium to another. Are you familiar with that?
2: No.
7: The tarps off trend?
6: Mm-mm.
2: Mm-mm.
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0: got to talk about something important right now. 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
1: Oh, yeah, that's a big one. 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
1: That seems pretty straightforward.
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1: Dumber Than the Show trivia on the way in the next segment. 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You think a ticket for not wearing your seatbelt is the worst that could happen until you get in a crash. Suddenly, a ticket doesn't seem so bad. Click it. 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So you've seen the government the last couple of weeks has been releasing data about UFOs. And for the most part, people have described it as a nothing burger. You know, another distraction from the number of people not arrested as a result of the Jeffrey Epstein case. Whatever. I'm just going to let the pedos do what they want. That said, there are still other scientists who are saying they're still holding back, including these two former CIA scientists who believe that, who absolutely believe that there have been alien species found for sure.
3: Then recoveries have said
4: there are at least four separate types. Now, I have not had direct access to that, but I believe the people who I talked to.
5: Four different types of life.
4: Four different types of life, at least.
3: Yeah. And the people I've talked to, you know, through the process of making the documentary, have said that there have been dozens of recoveries of crashed craft in the U.S. alone.
6: Do you want to know the four types of aliens?
1: I do.
6: Yeah. Okay.
1: Yeah. Because that was what I was, that was going to be my question.
6: You. Okay.
1: Because it could mean like a bacteria, right?
6: These are the four most reported alien beings.
7: Okay. Oh yeah.
1: Reported?
6: This was part of that article.
1: Okay.
6: A longer portion of the article. There's the mantis. It is a species class of insectoid.
7: Oh yeah, they're tough. I've watched Resident Alien, and the mantids that show up are the worst.
6: 6 to 7 feet tall, large compound eyes, highly agile. Excellent eyesight and telepathic abilities. There's the grays. Now, the grays are like what were popularized back in the 40s and 50s, like Roswell type little gray short, men little with gray, big beady eyes. There are humanoid.
7: Think you can have big beady eyes, Steve. That's like big little.
6: Oh, okay. Well, big eyes.
7: Yeah.
6: So they're 4 to 5 feet tall, large black eyes, gray complexion, slender build with advanced technology. This one, this next one, the reptilian. Look at that thing. It's like 8 feet tall.
7: Oh, yeah.
1: Reptilian this is in the feature. Same article, and they are trying to say that they're credible?
7: Okay, so this was like the aliens in V.
6: Yep.
7: Remember that show?
6: Highly intelligent.
1: Rats.
7: Yeah.
6: Strong and resilient with advanced tech. And then there's the Nordic. That kind of looks like a human to me.
7: Oh, like the White Walkers.
6: Yeah, 6 to 7.5 feet tall. Human-like appearance, advanced intelligence. Peaceful nature, though. That's good.
7: Okay.
6: And highly advanced society.
7: Yeah, that's like all the local Dutch furniture makers.
1: Highly advanced.
7: Yeah.
6: That's kind of flew us to the UP last week.
7: Yeah. They're reasonably peaceful.
6: Like 8 feet tall and blonde.
7: Yeah. He seems pretty intelligent, you know. I don't know how he did on the SATs, but
1: that's just one way of defining it.
7: But he's peaceful.
1: Yeah.
7: So, all right.
1: That takes away all of their credibility for me.
6: I don't think so. Not for me.
1: It doesn't?
6: No. I'm the poster. I'm the I want to believe poster.
1: I mean, I do too, but that is so right out of Hollywood and all the same descriptions. Well, hey guys, we nailed it. Turns out we knew the aliens before we ever saw them. Yeah. They weren't, you know, microbiotic creatures or anything like that. They were exactly like we imagined them for Hollywood. We knew it. We did it. There's a reason that Hot Wings for every one of them was like, oh, like that movie. Mm-hmm. Or you said, oh, like this era.
7: Yeah.
1: What a load of crap. There's an M&M's commercial on now. I'd have felt better if one of them looked like them. At least that would have been slightly different.
7: Could you imagine if
1: delicious interspace
7: like
1: candy?
6: That is a world that we need to live in.
7: Yeah. I could peacefully coexist with an M&M's candy.
6: Absolutely.
7: I wouldn't eat it. I'd just be friends with it.
1: What is the tarps off baseball trend? It is a trend that started, I believe, during the college football season, where teams that were losing often would see the dudes, and sometimes the ladies in the student sections start taking off their shirts until everybody had their shirts off and everybody's partying and having fun.
7: Okay.
1: Well, it spread to baseball, and it started early in the season where people were having tarps off sections. And apparently the plan is, if you want to participate, go to the game, look for where it's rowdy and people are taking their shirts off, then go there and take your shirt off too.
7: Okay.
1: I believe this is the manager of the St. Louis Cardinals saying how much he likes it.
8: Whoever started that in right field, I'll do whatever I need to do to make sure they come every game. Because that was awesome. Not only them, but everybody that showed up today. That was a fun environment. It's awesome. And it creates an environment where it's not only filling this place up, it's making it a tough place for other teams to come in and play.
9: One of my favorite videos was this woman. She's new to St. Louis, and her husband went to a Cardinals game, this one specifically. And she was like, we had no idea, but we were sitting next to a bunch of guys who 10 or 15 of them all just took their shirts off and started throwing them around their head, you know, helicoptering, whatever. And she said, then they started recruiting people. Mm-hmm. And then it just filled up and filled up and filled up. And they had so much fun. I would love to be unknowingly sitting next to
1: that. That would be fun.
9: And then it just gets bigger and bigger and bigger.
1: Like, none of us really knew about it. And so, now you're like, wait, what's happening?
9: Mm-hmm.
1: In the mid-80s, I think it was 83 or 84, that was when the Wave became a thing.
9: Oh, yeah, the Wave.
1: You don't see it very often, but all of a sudden, like, people were buying T-shirts that said, I rode the Wave at Wrigley Field, or, you know.
7: Yeah,
1: like,
7: it was a
1: big, big thing. Every time they did it, the cameras would cut to it. Oh, we got the Wave going.
7: Ooh, stop the game.
1: This sort of reminds me of that, where it has the same sort of viral quality of it.
7: Yeah.
1: That'd be pretty wild if it becomes that big. Speaking of baseball, this guy clearly lost a fantasy football bet because he's sitting in the very top section of a Kansas City Royals game in the outfield, the only one in the section. And you know he lost a bet because it says, I stink at fantasy football. And the announcers from Nesson for the Red Sox ended up noticing this and spent some time.
10: You think you lost a bet and got embarrassed. How about this guy?
11: It's fantastic. He was all by himself. I don't know what he's wearing, but
10: they told him, you got to wear something bright, and that's the sign. After losing that bet, Jaron Duran has walked two times, underway in the fifth inning.
11: Yeah. Oh, NASA onesie. What do we got going on here?
12: Yeah, he's got a NASA came off suit on.
11: Parachute?
10: He said to sit up there.
13: So sad.
1: He does.
10: Sit up there all by himself all game. Whatever he lost big.
11: They're not even allowing him to have a beverage.
1: It appears he's there, no phone, no beverages, no snacks, just sitting there like a dope by on himself. Camera.
6: Yeah. There's not anybody within 20 rows of him.
1: That's a good one. That's a good a good fantasy football bet.
6: Mm-hmm. Yeah, because you got to lug all those stupid signs in there.
1: Great. And they lost the game. I assume he's a Royals fan, since I doubt he traveled for that game, but yeah. Mm-hmm. So Joey Chestnut, eating champion, gross, you know.
7: Yeah.
1: No one, I can't believe anyone wants to watch him snarf down food, or anyone else, not just him. It's just a gross thing. But I didn't realize he was involved in an assault case not too long ago.
14: Hot dog eating champion Joey Chestnut has been sentenced to 180 days probation for slapping a man. According to court documents, the incident happened March 21st inside Joe's Grill in Westfield. A man claimed to have been assaulted by Chestnut after recognizing him and trying to shake his hand. After the man filed a report, Westfield police later showed Chestnut the security video from inside the bar after he said he was, quote, pretty drunk and didn't remember, end quote. Chestnut pleaded guilty to battery. As of now, it's unclear whether Chestnut will be able to compete in the 2026 Nathan's Hot Dog Eating Contest, which he has won 17 times before.
1: God, I hope we're going to be okay.
7: I don't.
1: If you saw Joey Chestnut in the airport, is it anything more than just, oh, yeah, that's Joey Chestnut?
7: Probably not.
1: No.
7: I mean,
6: I might ask for a picture.
1: Would you?
6: But I think only so I could bring it and show it to you guys.
1: Yeah, you're right. That's a little different.
7: Yeah,
1: certainly. If not for this job, I would be like, there's that guy. I'm not sure I'd realize it was him, honestly, if he wasn't wearing the Nathan shirt and didn't have globs of food all over him. He's just a guy.
7: Yeah, he looks like your average ugly airport person.
6: I'd look at him and say, I feel like I recognize that guy.
1: Yeah. Yeah, probably works for Delta. Anyway, see you later.
7: Did we used to work with him or something? Is that Popeye? Yeah. Did he used to do sales?
1: That's hot dog, hot dog, hot dog, hot dog, hot dog, hot dog. Every spam call, every scam text, every sketchy email with your name, they all start the same way. 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
1: On the way, dumber than the show trivia. 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
13: Nashville's Rock Station 102.9 The Buzz. I am Dagwood. 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
15: 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It's just like 20 minutes east of B&A.
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1: This is a big fruit that grows on the ground. It's red and green. Red on the inside, green on the outside, has seeds. You spit them. The fruit. Hello?
2: Apple.
1: On the ground. It grows on the ground, stupid. It's green on the outside, red on the inside.
2: Green on the outside.
0: Now, back to your favorite idiots.
1: You spit the seeds. Jesus Christ.
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3: I'm kind of excited for the top of the hour. It's the three-question game. Inspired by relational psychology, something I've been studying in my free time. And I think we'll have a lot of fun with that.
1: Okay.
3: We'll learn a lot about each other. Or it'll be gibberish.
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3: And that's fun, too.
1: Yes.

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1: What'd you miss?
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1: Yabbering on about motorcycles. Yeah,
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0: 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Pertinent.
2: Time to play Dumber Than the Show Trivia. It's Thursday. That means an idiot member from our idiot club. Idiot is an affectionate term used for the people who listen to the show, because at one point or another, I know someone has looked at the name of the show and said, only an idiot would listen to that, to which we say, yeah, and we're idiots too. Let's be idiots together. Anyway, idiot trivia today, and the contestant that responded quickly is Candace. Hello, Candace, and happy belated birthday just a couple days ago.
3: Hi, thank you.
2: How are you doing today?
3: I'm pretty good.
2: It says you process loans. Now, does that mean you're not the approval person, right? You're the one who makes sure it happens?
3: Correct. Yeah, I just do the paperwork behind the scenes. I don't get a say-so.
2: You don't get to be the villain?
3: No. The hero.
2: Probably happy about that, right?
3: Yes, yeah, very much so.
2: Candace, your matchup today is against Kelly. The jackpot is $100. Maitland will be asking the questions. You'll each have the same five questions. And whichever of you gets the most right in your 90-second maximum time will win. But if there's a tie, low time is the deciding factor. And you can pass on any of the questions. Maitland won't come back to it. Kelly will be in the hallway and will not be able to hear the questions or the answers on your turn. Candace, how's that sound?
3: Yes. It sounds great.
2: Okay. Are you good at trivia?
3: Sometimes. I mean, sometimes I get five, sometimes I get zero.
2: Same girl, same. That's for sure.
4: All right, Candace. How do you think you'll do today?
3: I'm hoping I get at least two.
4: That's an attainable goal for a lot of people.
3: Mm-hmm.
4: All right, Candace, are you ready for your one and only chance on Dumber Than the Show Trivia?
3: Yes.
4: Well, that begins in 3, 2, 1. Which of the following is a real sauce you can get at Taco Bell? Is it Diablo, Scorpion, or Loco?
3: Diablo.
4: What Hawaii-born musician's real name is Peter Gene Hernandez?
3: Pass.
4: A polygraph is more commonly known as what kind of test?
3: A lie detector test.
4: Which South Park character dies countless times over the course of the show?
3: Kenny.
4: What number is featured on every bottle of Jack Daniel's whiskey?
3: Die. 59.
4: What Hawaii-born musician's real name is Peter Gene Hernandez?
3: Pass.
4: Time. How you think you did, Candace?
3: I got a couple, I think.
4: Okay. Well, we will get you on hold and wave Kelly back on in. Figure out how to read. Kelly makes her way around, mostly round table. Welcome back, Kelly.
5: Thank you very much.
4: How was the hallway?
5: It was good. I felt brief. Felt fast.
4: Well, how are you feeling about defending your $100 jackpot today?
5: Feeling pretty good.
4: Well, are you ready for your chance?
5: Yes, ma'am.
4: All right, Kelly, your turn on Dumber Than the Show Trivia for this week begins in 3, 2, 1. Which of the following is a real sauce you can get at Taco Bell? Is it Diablo, Scorpion, or Loco?
5: Diablo.
4: What Hawaii-born musician's real name is Peter Gene Hernandez?
5: Pass.
4: A polygraph is more commonly known as what kind of test?
5: A lie detector test.
4: Which South Park character dies countless times over the course of the show?
5: Kenny.
4: What number is featured on every bottle of Jack Daniel's whiskey?
5: Oh, God, what number is that?
3: Oh.
5: 24. I don't know.
4: What Hawaii-born musician's real
5: Double
4: name?
5: Pass.
4: Time. How you think you did, Kelly?
5: Okay. I have no idea about the Taco Bell one. No idea.
4: Well, we will get Candace back on and score this game. Welcome back, Candace.
3: Hello.
4: Question number one. Which of the following is a real sauce you can get at Taco Bell? Gave you three options. You could pick between Diablo, Scorpion, or Loco. Kelly said Diablo. Candace, also said Diablo. And Diablo is correct.
5: Nice.
4: We are tied at one. Question number two. What Hawaii-born musician's real name is Peter Gene Hernandez? Kelly passed, came back around, passed again. Candace did the same. Freebeer is waving his hand like he might know.
2: Is it Bruno Mars?
4: It is Bruno Mars.
2: Yeah.
4: So neither of you get that one. We are still tied at one. Question number three. A polygraph is more commonly known as what kind of test? You both got this one. You both said lie detector test, and that is correct. We are tied at two. Question number four. Which South Park character dies countless times over the course of the show? Kelly thought about it for a minute, said Kenny. Candace also said Kenny. Kenny is correct. You killed Kenny! You bastard! We are tied at three. Question number five. What number is featured on every bottle of Jack Daniel's whiskey? Kelly seemed like she had heard it before. Thought about it for a while, said 24.
5: No idea.
4: Candace said 59. The answer is old number seven.
2: I've seen it a billion times.
5: Me too. Couldn't think of it.
2: No.
4: So neither of you get that one. We are tied at three, and we go to the clocks.
1: We do go to the clocks. The times were relatively close to only 5 seconds separating the winner from the loser. The losing time was 43.13 seconds. The winning time was 38.25 seconds. And the winning time belongs to Kelly Cheese.
4: Oh, nice. Oh. I thought you were fast, Candace. I thought you had me.
3: So close. So close. Me too.
4: Nice try.
3: Thank you.
2: Candace, happy belated birthday.
3: Thank you.
2: Happy 11th anniversary as well of the other thing. Well done.
3: Thank you.
2: All right.
3: Thank
2: we'll you. See you.
3: Okay.
2: Kelly, congratulations. Back on the great right job, side of thing. Tomorrow. Nice. Maitland will try to break her 3-week losing streak.
4: Ooh. Hate hearing.
2: Do you think that's the longest you've ever gone? I would be inclined to guess that.
4: It might be.
2: I mean, a month. Could you imagine going a full month?
4: No, I don't want to.
2: It could happen tomorrow.
4: It's not going to.
2: It'd be real groundbreaking.
1: Never been done before.
2: Mm-hmm.
0: No.
2: Well, that's not true. We've definitely had members of us, maybe all of us, go a month without winning. Usually it's over a vacation, but not four consecutive weeks. But Maitland, you could be the first.
0: Yeah.
4: Could be.
2: Probably not.
4: I don't want to be.
2: On the way, it's the three-question game, a study of relational psychology. You know, because I'm an expert. That's next. It is the Free Beer and Hot Wing Show.

0: 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It's Free Beer and Hot Wings. I'm Dagwood. After the show, more GalaxyCon tickets. 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
5: They're easier to see. 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
7: Coca-Cola.
5: I never said anything about logos. You son of a bitch. I know what you're doing over there. You know I never said logos. You bastard with your nuts shirt on.
6: How can you read it?
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6: It's red.
5: It's incredibly difficult for me to see.

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1: Really quickly, just something random. We were talking a lot about death earlier in the show, about our top, what was the topic?
0: Top three death requests.
1: Top three death requests. So like three full segments of death talk. I think it haunted this building because when I was out in the little kitchenette area, the sink turned itself on.
0: That is weird.
1: Yeah, I walked up
0: to... It's a regular, it's not one of the digital ones with a sensor. It's
1: I walked up, dumped something out in the sink, and as I turned to walk away, I heard the water turn on, and I turned around, and it was on. So, nice job, everyone.
0: Thanks.
1: We've haunted the building.
0: It's just a matter of time.
1: That's all.
0: At least the water works.
1: Mm-hmm.
0: That's a good sign.
2: Yeah, it's about time.
0: All right. Let's try this. The three-question game. It's not really a game.
2: Okay.
0: But it needs a name, right. And that's the one. Okay. You're going to need or be better off with something to write on, or you could use the notepad on your phone. Or if you're driving and can't do it, or wherever you're listening, you can just remember them. Okay?
1: Yep.
3: All right.
0: All right. This will take a minute. Thus, it's a full segment.
2: Okay.
0: I'm going to give you three things. Each of them, you will need to write down three reasons, and they should be reasons with some depth that mean something to you. Okay? They shouldn't just be, that's the crayon I liked. For example, the first one, list what your favorite color is, and then underneath, list the three reasons, or think of the three reasons, why that's your favorite color. But again, it should have some depth to it, right?
1: Three reasons?
0: What that color means to you. I struggled with this one the most, by the way. I have my answers from when I took this test.
1: Yeah. Okay.
0: So I'm participating as well, but I don't need to write them right now.
2: Deep answers for Iowa, like a color.
0: It really I really struggled with that one.
2: Because I like
0: Think of what the color reminds you of. Think of what it means to you.
2: Okay.
1: Okay.
0: They don't have to be perfect. Okay?

0: I got my three for the favorite color already.
1: Three reasons?
0: Damn. Hell yeah.
1: That's good.
0: Are we going one question by one question?
1: Yes. So the next one. Has everybody got that one? Or at least have an idea of what you're going to write?
2: Sure.
1: Sounds like a no. You can touch them up as we go back.
2: Okay.
1: It's really just notes to yourself so you can describe it when we answer. Mm-hmm. Okay. Number two. What is your favorite animal? Give three reasons. Same thing. Just like the first. Why that is your favorite animal. Why you, it could be like, why do you think it's your favorite? Because sometimes with favorites, you don't think about it why it's your favorite. You just like it best, right? When somebody asks you, like, why do you like that best? I don't know. They're cool. But you have to think about it a little more. All right? So the first one, your favorite color. Three reasons why it's your favorite color. Answer with some depth. Second one, favorite animal. Jeez. It could be a specific animal, like Lassie, just as an example. Or the Ninja Turtles. I don't know. It's your thing. Or it could be like, for me, it was dogs. Big surprise. Okay?
2: And the reason can be
1: that it's your favorite.
2: Like it can
1: it
2: be,
1: should be true.
2: Yeah. But I mean, it can be but funny. Yeah. It can be serious. It can be anything.
1: Yep.
2: Okay.
1: Ready for the third one? Mm-hmm. Nate, you good?
3: Yeah.
1: Howings, you good?
4: Yeah.
1: Kelly? Kelly's way ahead. Steve, you good?
2: Sure.
1: The last one. Your favorite form of or body of water. So you could, just to be clear, you could say the river that was by my house growing up. Or you could say toilet water or a fresh glass of clean water.
4: So like or Zan from the Wonder Twins?
1: I guess. Yeah, it's up to you.
4: Bucket of water.
1: For me, I chose a body of water that I like best. But that doesn't mean that's what you have to do. It's sort of it's your list in that case.
2: Okay.
3: Okay.
1: Okay. So number one, favorite color. Number two, favorite animal. Three, favorite form of or body of water. And then three reasons why each is your favorite with some depth. Okay.
0: Got it.
1: You have all nine of your answers. You're good. You're comfortable. We could move on. Thank you, Kelly. Steve?
2: I'm getting there. You're getting there. About six of them filled in already.
1: Okay. And I have mine as well. We'll get everybody's results. Okay. When we go to the next step, you can't change your answers.
2: Okay.
1: Obviously. Now, where I saw this, when everyone was done, they said, now go to number one. And I'm not going to say the next part until everyone says they're ready. Tommy, are you doing this?
5: Yep.
1: Okay.
5: I got my three.
1: Okay. Howings, you good?
4: Yep.
1: Malin?
4: I'm just.
3: Like, yeah.
1: I mean, you could still
4: adding a couple of words
1: tweak and add. But... All right. Number one, your favorite color actually symbolizes your views on your own personality. So let's start with Kelly. You were quick to get done. Kelly, what was your favorite color?
0: Glow in the dark.
1: But erase favorite color and glow in the dark. But I think it's important to know what you picked. I assume that was my guess is what you'd pick.
0: Yeah.
1: But your three reasons, according to. What was it? Relational psychology indicate how you view your own personality. What were your reasons?
0: Well, my reasons for glow in the dark being my favorite color is I've loved glow sticks because not only can you party with them at raves and throw them around and they're great, you can also wear them as jewelry. So they're multi-purpose. And then glow in the dark is the color of glow sticks.
1: Mm-hmm.
0: So when I say glow in the dark, I think of the immediate color. Everyone thinks of that beautiful glow in the dark green.
1: Okay.
0: That's what I think of. But glow in the dark color or glow sticks come in all different colors of glow in the dark, which I love. My second one is I moved a lot, so all my rooms were different, but I always had glow in the dark stars on my ceiling, which was probably incredibly annoying for whoever moved in next because I never took them down myself. And the third is it's a unique one to say because people hear that and they're like, that's not a color. And yet they immediately pictured the green color in their head. And when I point that out, they're like, well, okay, it is a color. Mm-hmm. It's glow in the dark. And so,
1: boy, that is a tough one
0: because so many people are going to say blue, which is fine. Blue is a beautiful color. Mm-hmm. I love blue,
1: mm-hmm.
0: but glow in the dark.
1: Okay. So that kind of, you can kind of see where that's your personality.
0: Yeah, for sure.
1: Because it certainly is rooted in things from your personality, yeah. Right? You enjoy where you came from, the festivals. Yeah. You're someone who says yes to things. You're comfortable standing out in a crowd. Yeah. Like glow.
0: Yeah.
1: Fair?
0: Yes.
1: Right?
0: Exactly. I can stand out in a crowd.
1: What was your third one?
0: At nighttime, especially. It's unique because people say it's not a color.
1: Yeah. I think that, I mean, I don't have a direct way to apply that to you, but it's uniqueness.
0: Yeah.
1: I think you cherish that about yourself. Sure. So that works for you.
0: Yeah.
1: Hot wings.
4: Yes.
1: What was your favorite color?
4: Blue.
1: Okay. Any blue?
4: I mean, the blues kind of vary a little bit. No, I don't have a specific, like, shade of blue
1: just checking.
4: I love.
1: All right. What were the three reasons that you wrote down that actually describe your personality?
4: Well, I think it looks good on me. I think I look good in blue.
1: Okay. So you think your personality looks good on you?
4: I guess.
1: Okay.
4: I think it's a great color on cars.
0: Of course.
1: Again, nailed it.
4: And when you see a blue sky, it also means that it's sunny out, which makes me happy.
1: Mm-hmm. I think it works for you.
4: Mm-hmm.
1: Now, you and I have a lot of similarities. Mine was navy blue. And my reason was, I guess it looks good on me.
4: Yeah.
1: It reminds me of dusk, which I generally like.
4: Mm-hmm.
1: And it reminds me of large bodies of water like the ocean or Lake Michigan.
4: Yeah.
1: So
4: similar. Yeah.
1: I don't know how those work for my personality. Steve. What was your color?
2: My favorite color is blue.
1: Okay.
2: Always
1: what were your three reasons?
2: It's the color of water.
1: Okay.
2: And I've always really loved that. I think they call it like the marble picture that you see of Earth. It was like when they first sent satellites up and they took all the pictures of Earth, and it's like just the full round Earth, and it's that bright blue and the bright green, and then like the tan and everything.
1: Yeah.
2: And I've always loved that picture.
1: That is cool.
2: But blue has always been my favorite color, mainly because there's so much water in that picture.
1: Okay.
4: Yes. Okay.
2: When I think of favorite colors, my brain immediately goes to primary colors. So red, yellow, blue. Blue, by far the best of those three colors.
1: Okay.
2: And then it combines well with black and silver, which are also colors that I really love that color combination.
1: Well, I can't tie that to your personality at all. But, I mean, that's fine. It's not my job.
2: Yeah.
4: You love the Detroit Lions alternative jerseys.
2: I do. Oh, I love that. I
1: really pop
2: when the Tampa Bay Lightning became a team and their jerseys came out, those black jerseys with the blue and the white and the silver.
1: Mm-hmm. Yeah.
2: It was like the greatest day of my life.
1: And number three?
2: That was three.
1: What was two?
2: Of the primary colors, it's by far the best.
1: I thought that was worth one in the same. I got you. It's interesting that you only had three colors to choose from in your mind.
2: Yeah.
1: Is it an indication of your simplicity?
2: Maybe.
1: Mm. Maitland, what was your favorite color?
3: Chartreuse.
1: Oh, yeah. I knew we were marching to a new drummer here. Because the three dudes are like blue, blue, blue.
4: Yeah.
1: No one's surprised, right?
2: Royal blue, by the way.
1: Royal blue.
2: Yeah, if you wanted to pinpoint mine.
1: Okay. Nate?
3: Yes. Chartreuse is my favorite. I think for the first reason is that people think it's ugly at first, but I think that it is fun and funky and unique.
1: Mm-hmm. Yeah.
3: My second reason, it reminds me of like the 70s aesthetic, all the colors from that era. And I find that very cozy.
1: Mm-hmm.
3: And then number three, it pairs well, surprisingly, with other colors. One of the biggest wedding color trends right now is like chartreuse and burgundy. That looks really cool together. Or chartreuse with a really pretty blue, or chartreuse with lavender or whatever. Or even when I wear it, no matter what color my hair is, it still looks good on me. And so I just think it's surprisingly a versatile color.
1: Love. That's pretty good. Now, the person that administered this test to me would have said, well, it's versatility, its ability to fit in with others and look good while doing it would be your views on your personality.
3: I could see that.
1: Yeah.
3: If I were a crayon, I'd be a chartreuse one.
1: Does that track for you?
3: Yeah.
1: Tommy, what was your favorite color?
5: Yeah, me and Lightland matched up pretty well here. My favorite color is lavender, it's for a lot of the same reasons. It's really calming when I see it. Like, I didn't think I can look at it and be like, I take a fresh breath.
1: And that's true. Everyone who thinks of your personality thinks of calming.
5: Yeah. I'm the calmest thing out there, y'all. Have you ever heard me?
1: Yeah.
5: Seen me? Twitching all the time. The other thing is I love lavender because it goes well with everything.
1: Very similar.
5: Very similar there. I totally get that.
1: And you're a blender. You can match up with other people, right?
5: Yeah, I think so. I think I can fit in if you plug me somewhere generally.
1: The last reason was
5: because I really want to take a bite out of it. If something is that color, it just looks yummy.
1: Okay.
2: Always can't comes make back that to one food.
5: Work. Yeah. So I don't think I can make that one work.
1: All right. That one I think is the hardest to do. But when we come back, because I had you do favorite animal and three reasons and favorite form or body of water. Now, those are not about your personality directly. One of them is about your sexuality and how you view it.
3: Oh.
1: Mm. And one of them is about the traits you want for your perfect mate. 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We'll come back next. It is the Free Beer and Hot Wings Show.
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1: Earlier, we started the three-question game. I asked everyone on the show to write down their favorite color and three reasons with some depth as to why that was their favorite color, why it meant something to them. And then favorite animal, same thing, three reasons. And then favorite form of water or body of water, again, wide open, whatever type you want, with three reasons that it meant that to you. And then we found out that the favorite color actually is the views of your personality. You swap it out.
2: Okay.
1: But y'all did fine. But now favorite animal. Instead of favorite animal, the three reasons of depth that you described are the traits you would hope for in your perfect mate. Now, this is a test I took yesterday. Would you like to know the things that I apparently would like? I said dogs were my favorite animal.
2: Yes.
1: So I wanted loyalty.
2: Okay.
1: A best friend and unconditional love. That works out pretty well for that.
2: Well,
1: those are all traits most people would want in their significant other.
5: Okay.
1: Now, my wife, on the other hand, said her favorite animal was a raccoon. And she wanted someone that could get in small places, always up for snacks, and little clever hands.
5: So you're her trash panda.
1: I certainly like snacks and snuggling. So,
2: yeah.
1: Yes.
2: Yeah.
1: So, all right. Kelly, you were first last time. Let's go first. What was your favorite animal?
3: Okay. This kind of tracks, actually, now that you've said it. My favorite animal is Dory from Finding Nemo. I said this
1: So again, the traits you're about to describe, the things you like, are the traits you would like in a perfect mate.
3: She was extremely reliable and a very good friend.
1: Okay.
3: It didn't matter how much she forgot. She always remembered the most important things. P. Sherman, 42 Wallaby Way, Sydney. And she never gave up.
1: Yours are great.
3: I love that.
1: Yours are great.
3: I love that. I need a Dory.
1: You do need a Dory.
3: Like, I just need an old lesbian who sounds like Ellen DeGeneres.
1: Oh, that is good.
3: Yeah.
1: I felt really good about mine, too. Steve, what was your animal?
6: My favorite animal was a tiger.
1: A tiger?
6: Yeah.
1: Okay. So remember, as the things you're saying, hopefully these describe Annette, your wife.
6: The tiger, reason one, that was the animal that when we would go to the zoo as a kid, I was the most excited to see.
1: Is Annette the person you're most excited to see?
6: Absolutely.
1: Great.
3: No.
6: Absolutely.
1: That's awesome.
6: Next, they're really fast.
1: Is Annette fast?
6: And third, I mean, I guess she's moderately quick from time to time if she wants to be.
1: Okay.
6: And then
1: quick when it matters.
6: Yes. And then the third is the color combination.
1: Do you prefer Annette's color combination?
6: I do. I like her color combination. Okay.
1: You wish she was a little more stripey?
6: Yeah. Yeah. A little more orange mixed in there.
1: Those are pretty good. Mm-hmm. They worked, right?
3: Yeah.
1: Hobbings, what was your favorite animal?
2: A quokka.
1: A what?
2: A quokka.
1: What is a quokka?
2: Oh, those are amazing little animals that are very photogenic and hilarious looking. We've seen them before. They're in Australia or New Zealand or something.
7: They're the ones that are always smiling.
2: Yeah.
1: What are their names?
2: Adorable.
1: Or how do you spell it?
2: Quokka, I believe.
1: Oh, I remember them now. Okay.
2: Yeah.
1: Yes.
2: They're my favorite.
1: They are adorable. All right. What were your three reasons of depth that described your perfect, the best traits in a significant other
2: goodness.
1: For you?
2: They're adorable.
1: Okay. You like adorable?
2: They look cuddly.
1: Okay.
2: And they'd be easy to take places, but also couldn't beat me up in a fight if things went weird.
1: Do those all apply to your girlfriend?
5: Look at that.
2: Yes.
1: You don't think she could beat you up if she was mad?
2: No, she's like 90 pounds.
1: Is she easy to take places?
2: Yeah.
1: She is adorable, right?
2: Yeah.
7: Okay. Your little pocket quokka.
2: Yeah.
1: Do you think she would enjoy it if you started calling her quokka?
2: Maybe.
1: Quokka. Will really you cute. Say it like that?
2: Yeah.
5: Quokka. Hola, quokka.
1: Hello, my quokka.
2: Quokka.
1: Quokka wanna polka? Will you say that?
2: Oh, yeah.
1: I don't think you should.
2: Yeah.
1: I mean, it's up to you. You decide. All right. Mate, what was your favorite animal?
7: Giraffe.
1: Okay.
2: No.
1: Okay. And your reasons, and do they describe your bow?
7: They're unique and kind of silly.
1: Okay. Mm-hmm. I think that applies to him.
7: Oh, definitely.
1: I think he's
7: goofiest MF-er I've ever met.
1: That's what one of the things that we said after we, my wife and I were talking about it on the drive home from when we went out for the awards thing a couple weeks ago.
7: Mm-hmm.
1: We said we were so delighted that you had someone that is just as excited to be quirky as you are,
7: yeah,
1: without intentionally being quirky. We enjoyed so much the two of you planning when you did the what's the camera thing we did?
7: Glambot.
1: The Glambot. When you two were planning the Glambot, neither of us said to the other, "Hey, check them out. They're so into this." But later on the way home, we were like, "Did you see them?" And I went, "Yeah," because you were both so into it and both excited for the ideas each other had. Perfect.
7: Thank you. They're resilient. Like, they're so tall, they can't hide really many places, and
1: get struck by lightning, yes, like 80% more than everything else on Earth.
7: They do. When they have to be, when it thunderstorms in the plains of Africa, they just stand there.
1: Yeah, what are they going to do? Go under something?
6: So, you hope that you're...
7: They're resilient.
1: I think okay, we're going with resilient, not the lightning.
7: We're going with resilience.
6: Yeah, right.
1: But they do get struck by lightning a lot. Can I say his name?
7: You can say it, yeah.
1: Okay, is Josh resilient?
7: I think so.
1: I would assume so. He's never seemed like he can't handle things when we've met him.
7: Yeah.
1: Like, he's never like, "Oh, where's my food? I can't do this."
6: Does he run and hide when there's lightning?
7: No.
1: Oh.
7: No, okay. He doesn't.
1: Well, brave like a giraffe.
7: We're a couple Midwest dads when it comes to lightning.
6: Okay. You just sit out on the porch and say, "We needed this."
1: Yeah. Okay.
7: And the last reason, they don't really mess with other animals. They're pretty gentle. Like, other animals, too, they don't really mess with them. Like, I don't have to worry about the other bitches.
1: Okay.
7: or him messing with them. I don't have to worry about him starting fights. Like giraffes. Giraffes, they just kind of mind their own. They mind each other.
1: Does he enjoy leaves off tall trees?
2: Yeah.
7: Yes.
1: He does.
2: Is he amazing at filleting fences?
1: Have you seen that video?
7: Oh, yes.
1: Have you seen it? Have you seen Josh do it?
7: haven't seen him do that.
1: I thought you had a chance that night.
2: A pole.
1: I thought you had that chance that night when the drinks were free. Yeah, you never know. Those worked. These have worked really well.
7: They have.
6: Yeah.
1: Even Hot Wings with Quokka. I thought Hot Wings was good. I thought both of you were going to be like, oh boy, these are not great traits. All right, Tommy, what animal did you pick?
4: Well, oddly enough, I also chose a giraffe.
1: Okay.
4: For different reasons, though. I think giraffes are super majestic, and I like that they're sturdy.
1: Your girlfriend, would you describe her as sturdy?
2: Majestic and sturdy.
6: Yeah. Oh, yeah. Can't knock her over easily.
4: No, man, she's walking around these massive heels all the time.
1: Oh, you know.
2: I mean, she is pretty tall.
4: That. Yeah.
1: Yes.
4: Yeah.
1: So
4: she's tall.
1: Yeah, she could have stomped out a gazelle if she was mad.
4: Yeah, I don't know
2: how many women want to be described as sturdy, but...
1: Oh, man, ever since I met you, I can't help but think of like a Russian woman hauling bags of oats when I hear sturdy.
6: Yeah, when you see her, tell her she's got a really strong foundation. See how she says...
1: Yeah, if you were walking through the desert with a pack animal, you'd carry the pack animal.
4: I'm going to tell you said that for sure. Yeah, so I said they're sturdy, they said they're tall, yet they're so elegant. And then I said, my last one was, I also would like to ride on one. So, still works.
6: Writes itself.
2: Yeah.
4: Writes itself.
2: All right, again, that whole pole thing.
4: Yeah, it really does.
1: Tommy's searching that video. Do you know what video we're talking about?
4: No. Did you say a fence?
1: Oh,
7: yeah.
1: Steve, will you send it to him? And then we'll see when Tommy turns off his computer and goes to the bathroom.
4: Oh. Oh. Okay, this doesn't sound like a pleasant video like I was hoping it'd be.
2: It was local, too.
4: Really?
6: Yeah, was it? This is a local giraffe?
2: Yeah. I think it was Boulder Ridge.
1: Boulder Ridge, yeah.
2: Yeah. Oh,
1: that is a sexy giraffe there.
6: Yeah, let's just watch it right now.
2: Yeah, why don't you just pull that out, Steve?
1: Very viral. That's a chain-link fence, and the pole that holds it up, the giraffe had an itch in the bottom of its throat.

0: Yeah. Tommy just got rigor mortis.
1: The whole body kind. If you haven't seen that before, sorry, you feel disgusted right now.
2: Wow, that is
3: sexy?
2: Yeah. Man, I'm
1: you gonna send that to your girlfriend?
2: Hey, baby, you wanna try this tonight?
3: Look at how sturdy.
2: Looking so sturdy. Yeah.
1: Hey, sturdy.
0: Need a
1: Janet.
0: Good base to do that. Yeah. All right. Number three.
1: I asked you to tell us what your favorite form of water or body of water is, and the three reasons, again, with some depth,
4: okay,
1: as to why. But those reasons and the are actually descriptions of your own view of your own sexuality. Now, my last one went pretty well for dog. I'm going to give you mine first, because I did this yesterday. This did not go well for me. I said my favorite water was Lake Michigan. Number one, not good. It reminds me of memories with my family. Okay, not great for sexuality. Number two, it soothes me just being near it. I guess I am a cuck.
3: Yeah.
1: And the power and the beauty possessed at the same time. There is no one describing my sexuality as both powerful and beautiful.
4: Oh my God.
1: Unless they're saying, you know what, it's not.
3: So that's not what you're looking for. It's
1: your own view of your own sexuality. Okay. Memories with family, just happy to be near it, and powerful, beautiful.
4: Oh my God.
1: Yeah, okay. Kelly?
5: My favorite form or body of water is sparkling. Okay. Look, I wanted to say ocean so bad because I think the ocean is medicinal. But in reality, I drink sparkling water every day.
1: It totally fits for you.
5: And I drink like 30 of whatever this size is, which is probably 32 ounces. So I said the first reason I think sparkling water is my favorite form of water is because it helped me kick my Coke addiction. Coca-Cola specifically. It's more of a texture thing for me. I didn't actually like Coke. I just like the fizziness in my mouth.
1: So once you stopped having Coca-Cola is when you started slutting it up.
4: Yeah, I don't really like it, but
1: in words, not
5: and
1: mine.
5: Also, second reason, it helped me reduce waste during COVID. And my third is it's super healthy because of what it puts inside my body. So I'm done. I'm done for the day.
1: No, it really worked for that.
3: That worked out well.
1: I told you colors was just like the preamble, right?
4: Yeah. Oh, my God.
3: No point in me revealing mine.
1: Well, you are, Steve. And you're
3: not
1: doing
3: as good as that.
1: Steve, what was your favorite water?
3: My favorite water was the ocean, specifically the Atlantic Ocean.
1: Yeah, like Jersey Shore, right?
3: Exactly. First reason, because I grew up near it.
1: Okay, so near sex.
3: So I have good memories of my childhood sex.
1: Boardwalk sex. Oh, yeah. Oh, man. Because it reminds you of really thin, greasy pizza. Is that
3: well,
1: sex, too?
3: Number two, I have memories of going there when I was a kid.
5: So, dark and cold.
4: Oh, no.
1: Okay.
3: And three, I like the beach.
5: Yes.
2: Yeah.
1: Like you take the dirt road.
3: Yeah.
4: Yeah, okay.
3: Yeah.
1: If I'm interpreting.
4: Okay. You
1: know. Yeah. Thanks.
4: Okay, my favorite form of water is rain.
1: Okay,
4: because it makes stuff grow.
1: Yeah, nailed it.
4: It fills rivers, which fills lakes.
1: Okay,
4: which I also love.
1: Yes,
4: and I like the sound.
1: Oh, you pervert. So does Maitland. Audio porn.
5: Yeah. It's nice when it just splashes on people's face.
4: Yeah. I don't mind that much.
5: People try and catch it on their tongue.
4: Yeah.
1: Oh, yeah. Going out in a warm one?
4: Yeah, I don't mind it. And when it hits the ground or when it hits the roof or get a little on the walls, that's fine, too. And then when it splatters all over the flowers.
1: Pretty strong. Maitland, your favorite water is descriptions of your own sexuality.
6: The Everglades.
1: Oh, swampy.
3: With creatures everywhere.
1: Have you been having
4: so many flies?
1: Have you been having some nit issues?
6: Yes.
4: Okay. What are your sentences?
6: Alligators.
3: Dude, you just turned into the aliens guy.
1: I think you need a skincare routine.
6: Yeah. No, well, I put alligators and I put like it's thrilling to be like in the same area as them. It's slightly dangerous.
1: Okay.
4: Oh,
1: okay. That works.
4: Yeah.
6: The next I have growth trees. It's a thriving ecosystem.
4: Okay, it's fertile.
1: So would you say your sexuality is a thriving ecosystem growing with time?
6: Yeah.
1: Yeah?
6: Yeah, I think so.
1: Okay.
6: And I just put, you can do so much. Like kayaking.
3: A fan boat.
6: Paddleboard. Yeah, a fan boat. Yeah. You can take the Everglades at any speed you want.
1: Meanwhile, your giraffe boyfriend is like, I guess everybody's getting a fence post.
4: Yeah. Ooh. Yeah. And a shocking amount of moisture. So.
6: Yes.
4: Yeah.
6: It's humid.
1: Mm-hmm. All right, Tommy, what was your favorite water?
2: Mine was just an ice cube.
1: Oh, okay. And I assume.
4: Okay. All right.
1: It's also confused about whether it's going to be solid or wet.
2: Yeah, that one's not sturdy all the time, unfortunately.
1: Okay. What were your three reasons as it describes your sexuality?
2: My first one is it cools me down on a hot day.
4: Wow.
2: Which
1: not most people, it's the opposite.
4: Yeah, way around usually, but you know, I don't know.
2: It didn't age well on that one. The second one, love the crunch.
1: Oh, with your sturdy girlfriend. Yeah.
2: As I'm mounting, and the third one is a little odd in context. It's, we used to give these to my dog as treats, and I loved his excitement.
1: peanut butter or dry?
2: Fell out of the machine. He'd run home and get it. And I'm like, oh, he's so cute. Yeah. So I don't know what that says about me.
1: Well, I think I do.
4: Yeah, I do.
1: Well, those were something.
2: This is far more entertaining than I imagined it was going to be.
1: That's hurtful, but yeah. I told you that, like I said, the color one is just the ramp up.
4: Yeah, that's, you're right.
1: Good. All right.
4: Okay.
1: Good job, everyone. Oh my God. Good to get to know you. Yeah. 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
1: Later on, one more thing. What did we learn? What did we learn? It went so viral yesterday when a guy tested out one of the features on his vehicle and got arrested for it because it was so dumb.
4: Yeah, very, very dumb.
1: 1-800-947-3979. Tomorrow is game day. Don't forget that. You would have a chance to win on a variety of games on the day we celebrate, including Name That Blank, Dumber Than the Show Trivia, and more. 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
5: You can't win, you can't win. That's the game, and let's begin. And you think you know the answer, but you probably can't get in. Wish you best and good luck, because these clues, they kind of suck. She tried to be slide cutting,

0: It is time for You Can't Win. If you've never heard You Can't Win before, I've got five questions for our contestant today. And in order for our contestant to move from one question to the next, they must get one correct at a time. Meaning, if our contestant gets one wrong, the game ends and we don't play again until we are back in studio. The first person to get all five questions correct will win $1,000. Now, we could have a winner today with Shannon calling from Wilkes-Barre, Pennsylvania. Shannon, welcome to the Free Beer and Hot Wing Show.
1: Thank you.
0: You are very welcome. Shannon, have you been following along with You Can't Win?
1: Yes, I have.
0: Oh, this is fantastic news, Shannon. People love to hear that. Are you ready to begin?
1: I'm nervous, but yes.
0: Okay, well, your chance at $1,000 begins right now with question number one. You can't win, Shannon. It traveled but never took a step.
1: Home run.
0: Yes, ma'am.
2: Good start. Good start, everyone.
0: Question number two. You can't win. Is this a PR stunt?
1: Kendall Jenner?
0: Yes, ma'am. Mm-hmm. Question number three, Shannon. You can't win. Why 4:30?
1: Last Train to Clarksville by the Monkees.
0: That's correct. Give her the dinger.
2: Shannon, you're doing great.
0: You are. And now we're on question number four. From 80 to 120, but no 18s?
1: Buc-ee's.
0: That is correct, Shannon. Which means you are one question away from $1,000. Are you ready? Okay, question number five. You can't win. Ooh, that'll leave a mark.
1: Is it Kanye West, Heaven and Hell song?
0: What makes you say Heaven and Hell song?
1: Because the beginning of that song is a J-Lo song, and in the past guests, you mentioned J-Lo and Mark Anthony.
0: Oh, those have been past guesses, but that is not the song I'm looking for.
3: Now all of us just make noises.
2: Shannon, what was your what was your confidence level going into that?
1: I had a couple, but I had to throw one out.
2: Okay. Well, you're narrowing the field.
1: I'll be calling tomorrow.
2: Okay.
0: Yeah, that's the great thing about You Can't Win is you can play as many times as you want.
2: Yep.
4: Yeah.
2: Unlike I really like when that person agrees with me. Or someone else, for that matter.
4: Yeah.
2: You think we should do a read, friend?
4: Yeah.
2: You think you'll hit puberty this Christmas?
4: No, God!
2: I think you got it there. Knockoffs might look the same at first, but we all know they don't often hold up like you hope. 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
6: 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It is Free Beer and Hot Wings. I'm Dagwood. After the next segment, back when Dagwood had hair, celebrate the upcoming summer. We're at 72 right now. Just about upper 70s for a high today. We've got showers and then thunderstorms moving in tomorrow. We'll see those throughout the holiday weekend buzz, which is coming up. And also, don't forget, 9 o'clock after that, we'll give you more tickets for GalaxyCon. And then take our tickets Thursday, Beartooth tickets. 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
2: What did we learn in just a moment? Before that, one more thing. I'm going to give you a bonus one more thing. Because there was a headline in Gloucestershire, England. And the headline is an amazing story by itself. We don't even need

0: One more thing.
1: Yeah.
0: Cybertrucks were kind of the point of a lot of derision for a minute. And I think they still are, but the fad kind of passed. You know.
1: I mean, they're kind of ugly.
0: They're kind of ugly, yeah.
2: Kind
0: of. But the latest round of someone doing something stupid in it, a man in Texas drove his Cybertruck intentionally into Grapevine Lake in order to test its wade mode feature. He drove down the boat ramp, the Cady's Woods boat ramp at Grapevine Lake just before Monday. That's when police were called. He's out driving around the lake. The driver, later identified as Jimmy Jack McDaniel.
1: Right, because of course his name is Jimmy Jack McDaniel.
0: Was arrested and charged with operating a vehicle in a closed section of a park or lake, having no valid boat registration, and numerous other water safety equipment violations.
3: So threw the book at him.
1: He started floating. So it became a boat, and they hit him with boat violations.
2: With a name like Jimmy Jack McDaniel, you have to introduce yourself by saying, Jimmy Jack McDaniel, put her there.
0: Yes.
2: And like, yeah, you have flip to. Your hand out.
0: In your free time, you call Jimmy Dean to complain about their sausage sizes.
2: Yeah.
0: That's
2: so I'm
0: happen.
2: Assuming that his he was truck got stuck.
0: It did. Yeah. And then he left under without a fight or whatever. And he was still in jail Tuesday afternoon. The trail goes dry. Yeah. I assume
1: they had to extract it with a crane.
0: Ooh, that's going to be expensive.
1: Yeah, lift it out.
0: What did we learn? Tommy, what did you learn?
4: Today I learned that Hot Wings only lets a few people handle a stick shift.
1: Yeah.
0: Maitland, what did you learn?
5: I learned you should be more anonymous when drive-by cream-pieing.
0: Steve, what did you learn?
2: I learned that Maitland's post-death keep-in-touch Ouija board only needs the letters H and A.
0: Kelly, what did you learn?
6: I learned Tommy's the show's full body boner and Hot Wings likes to spray on faces and flowers.
0: Hot Wings, what did you learn?
1: I learned that Tommy can fit in if you plug him.
0: That is all for today. 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
7: 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And now, let's go back to when Dagwood had hair. It reminds you of detention, denim jackets, and teachers who just gave up. On you. Not on us, but on you.
8: Well, no more detention, at least for a couple of months. A lot of Middle Tennessee counties letting out school for the summer. 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

Nashville's Rock Station, 1029 The Buzz. I'm Dagwood. I love that live version of Alice Cooper and School's Out, because, yeah, school is out. A lot of Middle Tennessee counties letting out for summer. Now, this segment brought to you by the Mountain Music Festival coming up in August, the 21st through the 23rd in Gatlinburg. That is 3 whole days full of great bands like Piercy and DeMartini from Rat. Sebastian Bach's going to be there. Brett Michaels, Lita Ford, Night Ranger. 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

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Others yell at referees on TV while sitting on the couch in gym shorts. We just do this. 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

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I'm Dagwood. Win tickets right now for the GalaxyCon, you will, on Talk Like Yoda Day. Yeah, we have three-day passes for you for that next weekend at the Nashville Fairgrounds. 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

Nashville's Rock Station, 1029 The Buzz. I'm Dagwood. I love that from Turnstile. Got a great Take Our Tickets Thursday ready for you. 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

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I'm Dagwood with a sleep theory. That's words are worthless. 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

0: some POD in there on 102.9 The Buzz, Nashville's rock station. What's going on, man? Roman in here with you, broadcasting live from the Gibson Garage Studios. Good to be along for the ride for you on this Thursday, holding down for Chris Atticus. I do have some tickets coming your way. We'll talk about that in a little bit and jam some Lenny Kravitz when we come back on 102.9 The Buzz.
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Lenny, the mighty Lenny Kravitz. How are you going to go my way on 102.9 The Buzz? Only if you drop a new record, good sir. We need that from you. Rumors are out there. We'll see what happens. I'll let you know what's going down. 102.9thebuzz.com. 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

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Man, are they ever going to play the Sphere? Actually, I found a timeline on Reddit about that. Apparently, from 2026 to 2028, they're going to be in talks to play the Sphere. And then from 2028 to 2030, they're going to argue about it. 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Going to Disturbed.

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Metallica on 102.9 The Buzz. Nothing sad about it, but sad but true there for you. I do have something that might make you happy. Got some tickets coming your way here in a little bit for Take Our Tickets Thursday. I mean, what do you think about that? I think it's pretty cool. Hang around. I'll find out what they are. We're on the jet now. Are you going to be my girl on 102.9 The Buzz?

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I say you look so fine that I really want to make you mine. 4, 5, 6, come on and get your kicks. 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

0: 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Roman in here with you, broadcasting live from the Gibson Garage Studios. 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I have tickets to see Beartooth. 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

Those dudes going to be in town in September. The Mighty Seether, they're there with Fake It on 102.9 The Buzz. 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

I don't want to wait until November to see those guys live, but I didn't book the show, so it's not my choice. I will just go and partake November 1st at Bridgestone Arena. I Prevail there for you with Bad Things on 102.9 The Buzz. 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We'll get you in the door.

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Others chase the perfect rock station. 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

0: 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Atticus had to put his favorite band in there. His show presented by Busy Bee Plumbing, Heating, and Air Conditioning, home of the $99 yearly Beehive membership, where The Buzz is always about great service. 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

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Hey, congrats to our winner on those Take Our Tickets Thursday tickets for Beartooth earlier this hour. That's going on all day. I didn't even know Thursday lasts all day long. I thought I could sleep for half of it. Anyway, you got Nirvana Heart Shaped Box on 102.9 The Buzz.

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Nashville's Rock Station. What a tune on the buzz with some Eve 6 in there for you. Those guys on tour with Fastball right now. I'd love to go see that tour. If you're out and about today, by the way, we're going to be hanging at Nelson's Greenbrier Distillery. Our good friends out there, 1414 Clinton Street. Come hang out. It's International Tennessee Whiskey Day. That's reason to celebrate 3 to 5 o'clock. We'll have swag out there. You got Metallica.

Puddle of Mud jams with Control on 102.9 The Buzz. Those guys been in the studio waiting on some new jams from them and these guys. Papa Roach on 102.9 The Buzz. It's Wake Up Callin'.

If sarcasm burned calories, we'd look fantastic. 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

0: 1029 The Buzz, Nashville's React Station, with some Candlebox jams in there for you. Hey, congrats to our winner earlier on Poppy Tickets. It is the Take Our Tickets Thursday, so more coming your way later on. I'll let you know, coming back in a moment with Alice in Chains on 1029 The Buzz.
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1029 The Buzz. Yes, sir. Got some more beer tickets coming your way as a part of Take Our Tickets Thursday. Hang around. That's coming next hour. You'll for you now. Hammer Joe, 1029 The Buzz.

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There goes some Sleep Theory jams. 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Someone to tune on the buzz. 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

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Good luck to you.

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109 The Buzz with Five Finger Death Punch, the mighty Chris Atticus. He's good company. 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And the buzz is some Rob Zombie for you now with Living Dead Girl.

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The Mighty GNR on 102.9 The Buzz. I did not road trip it down to Welcome to Rockville to see them. I should have done that. That's all right. Louder Than Life is closer. I'll go there. Maybe get your tickets. I'll see you there. All right. 102.9TheBuzz.com for that. Rolling you into STP now. It is Interstate Love Song.

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0: Little Mud with Blurry on Nashville's Rock Station 102.9 The Buzz. Roman in here with you, broadcasting live from the Gibson Garage Studios. We are officially a Super Bowl town, man. It's coming in 2030. How am I already worried about the traffic? I am. I'm already worried about the traffic for the Super Bowl. Anyway, we got the story up, 102.9thebuzz.com.
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By the way, if you're trying to play golf with us at the 615 Open next week, it's next week. That's pretty close, man. 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You go to ACDC now.

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Incubus, nice to know you on 102.9 The Buzz. Got a new record called Something in the Water. We're waiting for a release date on it, but apparently it's done. Good to go. So we'll let you know when that's going down. Bad Omens right now. Dying to Love on 102.9 The Buzz.

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Alice in Chains has promised Man in the Box on 102.9 The Buzz, Nashville's rock station. Lots going on today. We're hanging at Nelson's Greenbrier Distillery until 5. Come say hello. Lots of Buzz swag out there. You're rolling the cedar.

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You peaked at that one concert in 2004. Nashville's Rock Station, 1029 The Buzz.

From Ashes to New with Drag Me on 102.9 The Buzz. Roman here taking off. Maybe I'll catch you guys over the Memorial Day weekend for our block party here on The Buzz. Hang around and be sure to tune in for that. If not, hey, I'll see you sooner than later. Enjoy it, and I'll catch you soon. Leaving you with Sublime and What I Got, y'all. Take it easy. Peace.

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0: 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It's Haley. I'm excited for you today because I have oh so many tickets up for grabs. Per huge 420 Smashing Pumpkins tickets for October 22nd at The Truth. 510 means 3 days grace tickets for November 1st at Bridgestone Arena. And then my favorite, Beartooth. Win him before you can buy him tomorrow morning. That show is November 28th at The Truth. And I am 99% sure I have all those dates and venues correct. 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

Dude, it has been 9 years since we lost Chris Cornell, like to the day. Like, I think Monday was the anniversary. I hate it. I still hate it. Audio Slave on Nashville's Rock Station, 1029 The Buzz. It's Haley, as promised. Let's take our tickets Thursday, which means Beartooth tickets. 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

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It's from plumbers, pipe fitters, and HVAC technicians, UA Local 572. And what I love about today, two things. I'm a huge Beartooth fan, so I already love this for you. But second of all, these tickets haven't even gone on sale yet, not till tomorrow. 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

0: Rock Station, 102.9 The Buzz. And honestly, 10 years is what reminded me of the block party weekend that we're going to have all Memorial Day weekend long starting tomorrow afternoon. It's Haley, and it's because we have some deeper cuts from 10 years that we're going to be playing. We're not just going to be playing stuff you typically hear. We're going to go deep, do some digging, see what we can find, and we have 3.5 days full of double shots and triple shots of your favorite band. Starts tomorrow afternoon. It's all thanks to the Wine Cellar in Hendersonville, Bavarian Beer House at Opry Mills, and Needham's Nursery. So join us. We're going to kick things off tomorrow afternoon on 102.9 The Buzz.
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Nashville's Rock Station, 102.9 The Buzz. And if this isn't the most wholesome thing I've seen all day, then I don't know what is. It's Haley. Somebody was at an ice cream shop in the Boston area recently, and he ran into Steven Tyler grabbing ice cream and got a photo with him. And really, I do mean this with the utmost respect. Steven Tyler looks like somebody's cool aunt. Maybe it's the bright colored hair. Maybe it's the jewelry. I said what I said. It's Green Day on 102.9 The Buzz.

When we say we're always here for you, we mean it. Except for when you get arrested and need to be bailed out. Well, don't call us then. We're streaming 24 hours a day at 1029

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0: 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It's Haley. Next is 60 minutes of nonstop rock. And we're going to start it with one track that a lot of fans of this band say is their most underrated. One of the biggest bands of the 90s, most underrated songs. I'll give you a hint. It's on Evil Empire. Guesses? 615-737-1029. We'll get things started in about 10 minutes on 102.9 The Buzz. Be right back.
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sources say that that's one of Rage Against the Machine's most underrated songs. I don't know. We play it kind of a lot, so just trying to make up for it. I guess Down Rodeo kicking off 60 minutes of nonstop rock. It's Nashville's Rock Station, 1029 The Buzz. Hey, it's Haley. It's almost time for you to win my Smashing Pumpkins tickets. 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
1: 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Text me and I'll text you right back if you win. Good

Nashville's Rock Station, 102.9 The Buzz, with Foo Fighters continuing 60 minutes of nonstop rock. It's Haley. Congrats to my winner on those Smashing Pumpkins tickets. Did this show sell out yet? That's a serious question because people are going absolutely bonkers over the show. Rightfully so, man. It's going to be so good. Hey, congrats to my winner. If you missed out, there's always tomorrow at 420, supplied by Smoke City Smoke Shop in East Nashville. Good luck. In Bloom, now on

Nashville's Rock Station, 102.9 The Buzz. If you notice that Mother Nature is like, I see you got Memorial Day plans. It would suck if it were to rain on them. So I'll be using my stovetop rather than the grill this weekend. Great. 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

Evanescence straight up showing off with that song because it is so good. Just me, who you follow on Nashville's Rock Station 102.9 The Buzz. Not to be dramatic, of course. It's Haley. I'm live in the Gibson Garage Studios, keeping 60 minutes of nonstop rock going. Closer on 102.9 The Buzz. You let me vibe.

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0: 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And next is Mosh Pit, taking it to the socials today at 102.9 The Buzz. Guess my three songs and win my 3 days grace tickets for November 1st at Bridgestone Arena. Facebook and Instagram is where you can go to actually win my tickets. But if you're playing along at home, I've got your three songs on tap in the next 10 minutes. 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

0: 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You ever been in a mosh pit and had no idea what just hit you? 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Because we're about to smash three songs at once. 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
1: Mosh Pit is thanks to Law Tigers, Tennessee's motorcycle lawyers. Three songs coming at you all at once. You guess my songs and you win my tickets. Simple as that. Like I said, you can win my tickets on Facebook and Instagram today at 102.9 The Buzz. Find the post, comment your three guesses. Somebody's going to get a DM here in a few minutes telling them that they won my 3 days grace tickets. If you're playing along at home, here are your three songs.

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What's up? It's Haley, right? Smack dab in the middle of another round of Mosh Pit. We're on Facebook and Instagram at 102.9 The Buzz. Find the post. Make your guesses in the comments of my three songs. And maybe you'll get a DM saying that you won my 3 days grace tickets. In case you missed it, here are your three songs.

Nashville's Rock Station, 102.9 The Buzz. Hey, it's Haley. Mosh Pit is coming to an end for the day. It's all thanks to my friends at Law Tigers, Tennessee's Motorcycle Lawyers. Your three songs. One of them is Walk by Pantera, Man in the Box from Alice in Chains, and then Lightning Crashes from Live. Is that what you guessed too? That's awesome. If that's what you commented on Instagram, then check your DMs because somebody just won 3 days grace tickets for November 1st at Bridgestone Arena. Congrats. We're going to do it again tomorrow. And here's one of the three songs you can listen to.

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And did you see that they're actually ticketing Waymos now? I thought it was a joke at first. I mean, I think they should have worked some bugs out before sending them out, but that's just me. 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

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It's called Drag Me. And dude, I love a show at the Basement East. I really do. It's such a fun venue. And July 27th from Ashes to New will be at the Basement East. See you there. Hopefully your info is at 102.9thebuzz.com/events.

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0: 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It's Ailey. 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

Nashville's Rock Station, 102.9 The Buzz on this Take Our Tickets Thursday. What's up? It's Haley. As much as I want to keep these Beartooth tickets for myself, they're for you. You can win these before they go on sale tomorrow morning. Sounds pretty good, right? Show is November 28th at The Truth. Get your phone out. The keyword is Thursday. Simple as that. Text me the keyword Thursday to 615-737-1029 and you're qualified. Good luck.

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0: It's Nashville's Rock Station, 102.9 The Buzz. Hey, it's Ailey. I'm live in the Gibson Garage Studios. So this weekend, I don't know what the weather's going to do. But whatever you got planned, go ahead and make The Buzz your Memorial Day weekend soundtrack, because we have a block party weekend, which means we're going to be playing double and triple shots of your favorite bands all weekend. It's all thanks to the Wine Cellar in Hendersonville, Bavarian Beer House at Opry Mills, and Needham's Nursery. I got a little sneak peek of what the playlist looks like this weekend. Yeah, you're going to love it. We're playing everything. New stuff, old stuff, stuff you haven't heard in a while. You're going to love it. So spend Memorial Day weekend with us on 102.9 The Buzz.
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Nashville's Rock Station, 102.9 The Buzz, and the Foo Fighters were on another Hot Ones episode. If you're into that, it's Haley, and Dave Grohl was even roasting his own lyrics. Because why would you want to take yourself super seriously anyway? 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

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It's Haley. Hey, tomorrow, we're going to kick off our block party weekend. All Memorial Day weekend, playing double and triple shots of your favorite bands. Like I said, we have stuff you haven't heard in a long time. We have old, we have new. We're going to kick things off tomorrow afternoon. See you then on 102.9 The Buzz. 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